Oh yeah, a little loudness. Crazy Nights kicking off our 80s at 8 right here on DigitalRevolutionRadio.com. 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It's time

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Oh, yeah. XYZ, a little Inside Out right here on the 80s at 8. We had some Kicks, Dangerous Toys, Firehouse, Motley Crue, and Loudness. Man, we really kicked it off hard, did we not? And more for you coming your way. We got Def Leppard, Guns N' Roses, Poison, and kicking it off with some Cinderella right here on the Dark Side Rock Radio Show.

Oh yeah, Rat always comes at the top of my list for the 80s at 8 right here on Digital Revolution Radio. I got a double shot of some Bon Jovi going to close out the 80s at 8, but stick around. I got almost 10 brand new songs tonight for our Independent Power Hour coming up next right here on the Dark Side.

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1: Louder? If you're just joining us, you're fucking late. But stay tuned, because the dark side never sleeps.

Sorry, X, can you hear me? Brand new track right here on the Dark Side. Got a lot of them coming your way. Here's Dan Byrne, Death of Me, right here on the Independent Power Hour.

0: before the Grammys, before FedEx broke my Grammys, before I wrote for Mick or Willie or Carlos and I got so smooth, you heard me, Rob Thomas, on the radio.
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0: before the Grammys, before FedEx broke my Grammys, before I wrote for Mick or Willie or Carlos and I got so smooth, you heard me, Rob Thomas, on the radio.
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Welcome to it, everybody. I am JC. Time for another edition of the Kick-Ass Rock Show. John, love it. Gotta love them little gremlins inside the mixer and stuff here. Holy cow, what a night. Well, actually, it was my mistake because, well, I turned something down that shouldn't have been turned down and thought to myself, hey, why is my mic not working? And, obviously, I'm here, so I figured out what was turned down that should not have been turned down. So here I am, doing it again. Monday night, Digital Revolution Radio. Lots of debuts this week. We have got a new track from Wildfire, a new track from UK Natives Lost Velvet, a new one that came over this morning, and I got the OK

Okay, from the one and only Lizzie of Kathleen Turner Overdrive to go ahead and give it a spin. So we've got the new one from Kathleen Turner Overdrive coming up. We have got Stephen James Reborn coming up. We've got a new one from Venom of Virtue on the way. And these guys, who I am going to see here in just a couple of weeks here in Jacksonville. The band is Love the Hate. And you can join us in the chat room if you'd like. DigitalRevolutionRadio.com is the website. Swing on by, pop in, join us this evening. We've got George in there. George, that's what it is. It's the big red button on the right. Well, okay, it was the little red knob on the right, but that's what it was. That's what it turned out to be. Yeah, so there is that. All right. But nonetheless, we've got new stuff from Venom of Virtue on the way as well. So we will do that this evening, too. And let's get the thing started with a band I'm going to see here in just a couple of weeks here in Jacksonville. They are from Mobile, Alabama. They are called Love the Hate. Their new track is Say Goodbye to the Past. And this is it on the Kick-Ass Rock Show. Right here on Digital Revolution Radio.

0: From Clearwater, Florida, that is Stephen James Reborn. Peace Within is his latest. One of my old buddies from Michigan, actually. I knew him from Michigan when he was up there. We used to hang out in Saginaw once in a while and would hang out and do stuff. And so, yeah, he's down here in Florida now over other side of the state in Clearwater and sent this over to me. I'm like, yeah, I'll play it. It sounds good. I'm digging it. Before that, we got the show started with the guys from Mobile, Alabama. I Love the Hate and Say Goodbye to the Past, who are going to be playing at the Albatross in the Saturday following this one. They will be here in Jacksonville at the Albatross, and I'm going to be there for that. We've got the new one from Alma, Michigan natives, Venom of Virtue. It's called Don't Ever Leave. It's coming up right after we do this one. These guys, longtime supporters, and just as I am to them. New stuff from Kathleen Turner Overdrive from Australia. This is Grass Code on the Kick-Ass Rock Show right here on Digital Revolution Radio.
1: You want to go out tonight?
2: Nah. When do I ever want to go out?

some guys from up the old stomping grounds. Those guys from Alma, Michigan, about 15 miles from where I used to live up there in Mount Pleasant. That is brand new from Venom of Virtue. They have got a brand new release on the way called 3, and it is coming up. So, looking to release that thing sometime a little bit later on this year. That's the first single from it called Don't Ever Leave. Before that, the new one from Kathleen Turner, Overdrive, and Grass Code. I'm JC. Kick-Ass Rock Show is what you're listening to. It is on Digital Revolution Radio. Everybody hanging out in the chat tonight. We've got Todd from Cuff, Mike from Snapcat Bandits, King George in there this evening representing the guys in Kings of Strings, and, Kristen making fajitas for everybody tonight. Well, at least for Sean. Sean from Snapcat Bandits. No, Sean from Tension Splash. And I told you my brain wasn't working quite right tonight. That's why it's just going to be a two-hour show. So, yeah, there is that. So, what do we got coming up? We've got a new one from Crow Silver. We've got Mind Riot. We'll do a little something from Cuff in a bit as well. Right now, some guys from Nashville. This is Wildfire, Sweet Sensation, on the Kick-Ass Rock Show right here on Digital Revolution Radio.

Another little side project from the one and only Mr. Logan Stoliker. He's got his solo project. He's got the Love Drive project, and now he's got this one going on. Logan from Minneapolis, Minnesota, now based kind of in the Nashville area. Currently out on tour here and there with Stephen Piercy's Rat. He's also playing guitar tech for Warren DeMartini. But on this project, he plays guitar and bass. Got Daniel Winfrey on lead vocals from Beaumont, Texas, and Todd Tadeo on drums from Boston, Massachusetts. So there you go. Just a bunch of guys getting together, make some killer tracks. That is Wildfire and Sweet Sensation. Before that, as mentioned, Venom of Virtue, some guys from up in Alma, Michigan. And Don't Ever Leave, the name of the track from their upcoming release called 3. We have got to welcome the one and only MJ Wheeler into the chat. Welcome into you, MJ. Good to see you, man. Let's see, what else we got going on? 2-hour show tonight because I've had a headache for like 2.5 days and I can't get rid of it. It won't go away. I've been sleeping like crap. So I'm gonna come in. I'm gonna do a little 2-hour show, and hope y'all enjoy it. All right. We will still do the Closet Classic. We will still do a little something from 3-2-1. We will still do that new one from Mind Riot too. But right now, let's bounce over to the UK for these guys, 2-piece band, kind of like Detroit's dynamic duo, Mike and Melanie from Snapcat Bandits. These guys are from the UK. This is Lost Velvet and 2003 on the Kick-Ass Rock Show right here on Digital Revolution Radio.

A couple of UK bands there. That is the Sun Mills and Bird That Used to Sing. Before that, Lost Velvet with 2003. I'm JC. It's the Kick-Ass Rock Show. Going a couple hours tonight. And, doing our thing, highlighting small label and independent bands from around the world the way we do. We're going to hit Detroit in just a couple. We will hit Virginia, a little bit of Illinois stuff. And speaking of Illinois stuff, you get your first clue of the Closet Classic a little bit early tonight. So, a band from Illinois, a one-hit wonder-ish. Yeah, I would call them a one-hit wonder. But it's coming up right around 9 o'clock tonight. We'll do the Closet Classic. So, band from Illinois, one-hit wonder. Okay, so that's what you get. I believe, one more clue. Album released in 1975. So, there you go. There is that. We'll hit Detroit in just a couple for that new one from Mind Riot. Right now, brand new from UK natives, Crow Silver. This is If Only on the Kick-Ass Rock Show right here on Digital Revolution Radio.

There you go. Brand new stuff from Mind Riot. So a fantastic band from Detroit and young. Holy cow. And MJ, you're absolutely correct. You did get the Closet Classic for tonight. The band that we're speaking of, come up around 9 o'clock tonight, will play the Closet Classic. But great band, and you know, they should have had more hits, but they also put out a very good live album. So but we'll get to that a little bit later on in the show. In the meantime, how about we do some Illinois stuff from the Rising Fall. Their latest, called Countess, is on the way. And right now, got to congratulate the guys in the band Cuff. Their release, Final Descent, their single Final Descent, has hit 10,000 streams on Spotify. Was that 10,000 on Spotify alone? I think that deserves that GHS string endorsement. I really do. Way to go, guys. I mean, Todd, maybe you can tell me, is that 10,000 streams Spotify alone, or is it, split up between a couple of different other streaming services? Anyway, 10,000 streams is a hell of an accomplishment. So congratulations on that one. That said, let's do a little something from Cuff. This is Final Descent, where you can find streaming on all the usual suspect places. It's Cuff, Final Descent, on the Kick-Ass Rock Show, right here on Digital Revolution Radio.

From Chicago, that is The Rising Fall and Countess. Those guys just played a big festival in Vancouver, British Columbia. And was it Vancouver? Vancouver Island? I don't know. Somewhere up there on the other side of the border from Washington State. They played a metal fest up there and absolutely tore it up, from what I understand. They are back home in Chicago now, doing what they do, I guess, getting ready to get some shows going. I cannot say enough about The Rising Fall. KK and the rest of the guys are just amazing. And, yeah. Can't thank them enough for all they do, all the support that they give the Kick-Ass Rock Show. They're great people, just like everybody in the chat. Yeah, we've got Todd from Cuff hanging out with us tonight. We've got MJ Wheeler. We have got George representing the Kings of Strings. We have got Mike from Snapcat Bandits in there tonight as well. And Sean, who is currently eating some amazing fajitas made by wife Kristen is her name. She was good enough to throw together some fajitas for Sean. So congratulations, Sean, having somebody to cook for you. Me, I get home, throw some ramen noodles in the microwave, and well, that's dinner on Monday nights, pretty much. Nonetheless, let's get back into the tunage. Let's see, how about 3-2-1? All right, they've got some shows coming up. Going to be playing in the, okay, Vancouver Island. There we go. Thank you, Todd, for correcting me there. And by the way, GHS Strings, get Todd that endorsement. He's been playing them since he was 14. That's all he ever plays. And, well, they've got 10,000 streams on that track there that I played a little bit earlier. And, yeah, called Final Descent. So you really should get out there and hook them up with a little bit of an endorsement. So, yeah, Mosh the Rock Fest. That's what it was. Vancouver Island in British Columbia. So, yeah, that's where they were playing. Thank you for the input. That's why I like having people in the chat. They correct me and stuff or steer me in the right direction if I have got questions and whatnot. So join us in the chat. We've still got another hour in here before I call it an early night this Monday. So I'm going to shut up. I'm going to spin some more tunes like these guys. Well, from Canada, but oh, I'm going to shut up. I'm going to spin some more tunes like these guys. Well, from Canada, but clear over on the other side in Ontario. This

0: Ha! The false ending didn't get me. Yeah, there's something, huh? Especially the way I'm feeling tonight. That is 3-2-1. That is Empath. They've got some live shows coming up. August 22nd, they will be playing with Devil's Cut at the Brass Mug in Tampa, Florida. And then on September 19th, they will be playing with Plush at the Brass Mug in Tampa. Silent Theory? Yeah, with Silent Theory on October 12th at the Orpheum in Tampa. And then on November 7th, they will be in support of Trapped, happening at the Brass Mug once again in Tampa, Florida. They have got that new release coming up. Looking at January, a new album drop in January for 3-2-1 called Lucidity's Trap. And it'll be out there and available for all. And we've got Lizzie from Kathleen Turner Overdrive in the chat tonight. Thank you for popping in all the way from Australia tonight, Lizzie. And well, since you missed it, because somebody gave you the wrong time, and I'm only doing a two-hour show tonight, and we're already past the top of the hour, so it's been about an hour or so since I played the new track from Kathleen Turner Overdrive. What say we do it again? Yeah, why not? This is Kathleen Turner Overdrive. Their latest is Grass Code, and this is it on the Kick-Ass Rock Show right here on Digital Revolution Radio.
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2: Nah, when do I ever want to go out?

That is Kings of Strings, Between the Cushions. Never can tell what you'll find between the cushions. Kind of, I don't know. Some of my old couches, I think you would be afraid to reach between the cushions. Because, well, yeah. I lived in what they called Greek Row when I lived in Mount Pleasant. One of the apartments that I had was right next to a frat house. And what might be found between the cushions, kind of sketchy sometimes. Sometimes you get some change, which was cool, but sometimes kind of scary. But nonetheless, before that, the new one from Kathleen Turner, Overdrive, and that Grass Code. As we make our way through our abbreviated Kick-Ass Rock show tonight, only going 2 hours tonight, so we'll do this for about another 40 minutes or so before we get to the Closet Classic. And as long as we're at it, we got Sean in the house tonight. One sure way to get your stuff played on the show: show up in the chat. That's what you got to do. You show up in the chat, I'm gonna play your stuff, because I might even play it more than once, right, Lizzie? Yeah. So pop into the chat and say, hey, hang out for a little bit. Hang out with the bands and whatnot. Let's go ahead and do this thing from their release called Soak. The latest from Tented Splash is Cecil and Stella, right here on the Kick-Ass Rock Show, right here on Digital Revolution Radio.

is Snapcat Bandits and Bury Myself Down. One day I'll see him doing that thing live. I cannot wait. Actually, heading up to Michigan in September for my brother's wedding. Plan on taking at least one day and making the trip from Mom's place up in Clare, Michigan, down to Detroit, and hanging out with Snapcat Bandits and the guys from Kings of Strings and King George, of course, and maybe even the Mind Riot crew will come and hang out with us, break bread and have a little something to eat. And you never know, it may be one of the times that Dimitri from The Rising Fall happens to be in town too. That would be kind of cool to hang out with him again as well. So yeah, I'll be back in Michigan September 18th is the date that I believe I do fly in. But yeah, brother's wedding, and then I will make my way down to Detroit for one of those days. So, nonetheless, let's keep rocking, all right? I just played Snapcat Bandits. Mike and Melanie, Detroit's dynamic duo, just absolutely tearing it up on that one. And it was Mike from Snapcat Bandits who decided we should do Necessary Nemesis every Monday night. So, yeah, let's go ahead and do it. They've got a big sponsorship coming up. A big promotional deal on the way. They're going to do a thing. Got an email over from the guys this afternoon, actually. And they said, you know, we're going to do this thing, and we would like to use your term, the new wave of thrash. And I'm like, of course, yeah, use it. Do whatever you want with it. I don't care. If it gets you attention, hey, that's what I'm all about. So let's go ahead and do this one. They've got the new EP on the way. It will be called Eye for an Eye, and it will include this track. This is Hell's Last Kiss, and this is Necessary Nemesis on the Kick-Ass Rock Show right here on Digital Revolution Radio.

The band is dark from day one. They are from Arkansas. Their latest is Nova, and that is it. Before that, the guys from Houston, Texas, Nemesis, and Hell's Last Kiss from their upcoming release, which is slated for a late summer, early fall release. That's when you can expect the new release from Nemesis. It'll be called An Eye for an Eye, and it will include Hell's Last Kiss. I'm JC. It is Digital Revolution Radio. Yeah, Kick-Ass Rock Show. That's what we do Monday nights, though an abbreviated version tonight. But, we'll make it through this thing. And I've had some tips from a couple of people of what to do about getting rid of this damn headache. But, we'll go from there. I played earlier the new track from Mind Riot. And if you follow the band on TikTok, the drummer in the band, Jack, is just an amazing drummer. And he did something on his TikTok the other day that I was like, okay, yeah, let's see. And he did it. He nailed the drum part from A Fool in the Rain from Led Zeppelin. So, you know what? Hats off to you, man. You nailed it. You absolutely nailed it. You hit that reggae beat that it breaks down to and just off to the races. But, follow him on TikTok. Follow all these guys on TikTok, all the socials, whatever. Go ahead and do that thing as we go from Arkansas up to Alabama. For these guys, this is Cul-de-Sac Kings and Heaven Sent on the Kick-Ass Rock Show right here on Digital Revolution Radio.

Is Immortal Sun featuring the one and only Ella Baphomet on vocals. Their run through, their little cover of Ozzy Osbourne's Gets Me Through. I'm JC. It is the Kick-Ass Rock Show. Another Monday night on Digital Revolution Radio, closing in on time for the Closet Classic. But I've got another track or so to squeeze in here before we get to that thing. And how about this one? Some guys from Pennsylvania who I'm really hoping make their way back down here to Florida again. The last time they were in Florida, I had other stuff going on, couldn't make the show. And, well, come on, guys. Come on down. I want to see you. The band is, as I said, from Pennsylvania. They are Lives Lost, and this is Haunted on the Kick-Ass Rock Show right here on Digital Revolution Radio.

0: know.
1: From Pennsylvania, the band is Lives Lost, and that is Haunted. I'm JC. It's the Kick-Ass Rock Show. Monday night, cut things a little bit short tonight because, well, I'm dealing with a headache that's been just been going on and on and on. But nonetheless, I'm going to, I'm going to go to bed. That's exactly what I'm going to do. Try to sleep this bugger off. But nonetheless, thank you, everybody, for hanging out in the chat tonight. Sean, Kristen, hope the fajitas were nothing less than fantastic. Todd from the band Cuff. Mike from Snapcat Bandits. George representing the Kings of Strings in here tonight as well. MJ Wheeler hanging out with us a bit. And, and Lizzie from Kathleen Turner Overdrive. See, I can't even think right now. But nonetheless, let's get to the classic. All right. What we've got is an album that was recorded in 1974, released in 1975 on Pyramid Records. It was released independently at first, and then A&M Records heard it, and they're like, wait a minute, we can do something with these guys. And, well, they kind of did. They signed the band, re-released the album entitled Flat as a Pancake. The album itself certified gold in September of 1978. And, it was recorded at Golden Voice Studios in South Pekin. Pekin? P-E-K-I-N? Yeah, Pekin. Let's go with South Pekin, Illinois. And, they're most successful. They did have a couple other albums out there. They did have a few albums. Their live album is really good. You should really give that a listen if you get the opportunity. The band is Head East, in case you hadn't figured that one out yet. But, kind of a one-hit wonder for the guys. In case you were wondering, the pancake and the syrup on the cover of the album, it was photographed at a diner. At the Right Way Diner, still in operation, now called the Olivet Diner, at 9638 Olive Road in Olivet, Missouri. So if you ever get the chance, you could say, hey, I ate at the restaurant where they took the cover photo for Head East's Flat as a Pancake album. So now you know that, right? Let's see here. What did it do on the charts? Hit number 126 on the top 200 Billboard charts. As mentioned, it has been certified gold. Produced by Roger Boyd. So let's go ahead and do this thing. A bit of a one-hit wonder that I thought of, and I'm like, okay, let's go ahead and do it. So the classic for this week is Head East from 1975. This is Never Been Any Reason. I'll be back again next Monday night, full force, as I do not doubt. See, I told you I can't think. 3 hours next Monday night. I'll be back in here to do this thing. Let's get out of here with the Closet Classic. As always, people, be good to those around you. And if you haven't heard from somebody in a while, shoot them a text. Give them a call. Make sure everything is cool, because sometimes that's all it takes, baby. I will talk to you next time around. This is the Closet Classic. This is Head East and Never Been Any Reason. Have a great night, folks. I shall talk to you next time.

0: fool about alcohol.
1: Yeah, I know.
0: You're too young. 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
0: Listen, this is real.
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0: playing a 21 a bar. What the hell are they gonna play a bar for? Who can go see them?
1: Yeah.
0: Their fans can't fucking go see them. This bullshit. The fans have gotta accept responsibility. That's the good thing about this show, is the fans are out here, they're playing.

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1: Before a little T&E.
0: Before we had drug busts.
1: Before all a guitar needed was five strings, two fingers, and one asshole to play it.
0: That's just a lovely thing.
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Dio Last in Line, kicking off the ultimate radio show for true fans of heavy rock. The Hard, Heavy, and Hair Show with me, Pariah Burke. I'm your host on this journey through 2 hours, 6 decades of hard rock, heavy metal, and hairy glam. Thanks for letting me rock you tonight. Coming up on tonight's Hard, Heavy, and Hair Show is new music from Gundriver, Rivals, Jesse Damon, and John Diva and the Rockets of Love. Sleaze metal from the new band Stepping Up as Angel Steps Aside. 3 metal bands older than most of your favorite bands' favorite bands. One of the most studied drum grooves in modern music. A number one hit from 1976 that its own writer called a throwaway. The world disagreed. Broken hearts, broken promises, and the songs that understood both. Plus, the cover song of the week mystery, the rock queen of the week, and the triple shot game kicking off hour two. All of it right here on Hard, Heavy, and Hair. We're gonna rock the night, starting with Europe.

0: Ready for your first cover song of the week clue? Remember, the first clue is always the hardest. The man who wrote this week's original called it, essentially, a nonsense song. He woke up one morning in his apartment overlooking Central Park with a single opening line in his head and just started building on it. According to his brother, part of the song came out of him teaching his young son how to rhyme, which explains the sing-song list of exits at the heart of the song. It was the last song written for a 1975 album whose title suggested the songwriter had been a little unhinged for quite some time. What singer-songwriter is that? His name is not Al, even though later he sang,
1: I can call you Betty, Betty when you call me, you can call me Al.
0: Who is that? What was his huge 1976 hit? That's the cover song of the week original. More and easier clues later. The Rock Queen of the Week is next.
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0: This week's rock queen is Kaylee Wolf of Rivals. Here they are with a heavy track with Billie Eilish-inspired, Lorde-esque vocals that could very well pop the song onto the Billboard Hot 100, too. I'm Pariah Burke. This is Bite the Bullet.

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And you're listening to the Hard, Heavy, and Hair Show with Pariah Burke, where true rock and metal fans come to congregate. Ow!

0: Oh, yeah. Featuring a guitar solo by Stryper's Oz Fox, that was Cyanide Fireball. I can't help but say it the way Pitbull does. Fireball. I just can't do it. Also can't drink it. That cinnamon stuff just, blah, not for me. What about you? Do you like Fireball? Tell me on social media, at Pariah Rocks. Every social media. Just hit me up on the ID, at Pariah Rocks. Are you a Fireball fan? Are you a Cyanide fan? I don't mean to drink it, I mean the band. Cyanide drinkers don't tend to be good long-term listeners. Next is Brand New Gun Driver. 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
0: The Butcher Babies take us to the bottom of the bottle right after the new wave of destruction, the latest from Gun Driver.

Bad English, when I see you smile, keeping it slow before we get fast real soon. But first, your second cover song of the week clue. Let's talk about the covering artist. This week's covering band came out of New Jersey and were among the youngest acts to break through in the glam metal era. Barely out of their teens when they landed their first hits. They gave us Bad Girl. Talking about the bad girl. Give it to me good. Ride the whip. Whoa, whoa, she wants to ride the whip. And One in a Million. Right as the genre was cresting, then watch the whole scene collapse underneath them almost overnight. In 1994, with the hair metal wave crashing hard, they put out an album made entirely of cover songs. And this week's track was on it. What tricky band is that? Think about it, more clues later. The Triple Shot kicks off the second hour of Hard, Heavy, and Hair after Kiss plays us out of this first hour, because we're gonna rock and roll all night.

0: Break out the Aquanet and choose leather or spandex, black or neon, boots or stilettos, panties or no panties. I know what I prefer. 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
1: Everybody is on. Bartender, line them up. It's time for a triple shot. See if you can guess what all three of these songs have in common.

0: And here he is, your host with the longest, thickest hair, Pariah Burke.
1: In order, you just heard the Scorpions, Send Me an Angel, Judas Priest, You've Got Another Thing Coming, and Thunderstruck from AC/DC. What do all three of those songs have in common? What's the connection? Longevity. These aren't bands that survived. They're bands that refused to stop. The Scorpions formed in 1965, 61 years on the road and still swinging. Judas Priest lit the fuse in 1969, and Australia's finest export, who just turned 53, has been the loudest thing on the planet since 73. Three of the oldest metal bands still standing, still touring, still loud. That's your triple shot. And now that we've checked in with the old fogies, let's listen to something brand new from John Deva and the Rockets of Love. This is The Devil's Got My Back on Hard, Heavy, and Hair.

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3: Hey Pariah, it's Dr. K Productions, promoter of all things metal. How about a request? Jesse Damon of Silent Rage, Let It Rock.

I can't get enough of these next guys. They are opening up for Angel on Angel's Farewell Tour 2026-27. This is the band Mushroom Bruise with their song Love Breeds Disaster. You heard it first right here on Hard, Heavy, and Hair.

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0: For your third and final cover song of the week clue, we're talking about the song itself. This week's original is built on one of the most famous, most studied drum grooves in all of pop music, a military-style snare pattern played by session legend Steve Gadd that drummers still break down note by note to this day. Carl Palmer of Emerson, Lake & Palmer has called it some of the best drumming he's ever heard. Over that groove sits a list of clever rhyming ways to walk out of a relationship. Slip out the back, make a new plan, hop on the bus, drop off the key. The songwriter promised 50 of them, but only ever delivered 5. We're still waiting on the other 45. What song is that? Just drop off the key, Lee. The cover song of the week is next.
1: If you lined up all his CDs, they'd stretch all the way up the stairway to heaven and down the highway to hell. Hard, Heavy, and Hair with Pariah Burke.
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0: No need to get fussed, Gus. Did you guess the cover song of the week, the covering artist, and the original recording artist? This week's cover song of the week is 50 Ways to Leave Your Lover, originally by Paul Simon, covered this week by Trickster from their 1994 album Undercovers. Simon wrote it as an almost throwaway, a nonsense rhyming exercise that grew out of teaching his son how to rhyme, and it became the number one hit off Still Crazy After All These Years in early 76. That unforgettable snare pattern was Steve Gadd, and the backing vocals came from Patty Austin, Valerie Simpson, and Phoebe Snow. Simon promised 50 exits and named 5. The other 45 are apparently still in development. Trickster, the New Jersey kids who rode the last cresting wave of glam metal, put their version on an album aptly titled Undercovers in 94, just as the genre was going down for the count. Here's Trickster with 50 Ways to Leave Your Lover, followed by the Paul Simon original. I'm Pariah Burke, and there's got to be at least 50 ways to end a radio segment. Here's one.
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1: That was 50 Ways to Leave Your Lover, the 1975 Paul Simon original, built on Steve Gadd's legendary drum groove, following the cover song of the week, Trickster's 1994 take. 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My name is Pariah Burke. I'm your hard-talking, heavy-rocking hairball host and producer. Thank you for letting me rock you. It's time for me to slip out the back, Jack. I'll see you back here next week on this station for another all-new Hard, Heavy, and Hair show. 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
3: Gary, what day is it?
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3: 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Oh, Monday! Thank gosh it's Monday, my number one day. 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

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zone that you're in, each and every week, and three live broadcasts, more times than not, and four replays of those three live shows, making it so that you can get your core every single day of every single week right here on DRR, either live or as a rebroadcast. But there's also the outside of DRR option. We'll talk about that later. But welcome to the Monday broadcast of the Core Radio Show, the Monday show that always tries to make you feel like it's still a Friday. But some of you that the altered schedule, this is your weekend. So hopefully you've got the Core Radio Show cranked as you're relaxing from you coming down from a heavy work week while everybody else is going back to work or going back to school. Now, all the schools, I think, are all in session as of this week now. We've had elementary schools and middle schools, junior highs, all kind of scattered start times in their schedules, and high schools, and now the colleges all seem to be all going in full force. And so hopefully you're taking the Core Radio Show with you in between classes, or if you're sneaking to listen while you're in class, we appreciate that. My name is Timothy J., broadcasting from the Bill Kelly Memorial Broadcast Studio, which is located in the surrounding suburbs of the city of Sacramento. Sacramento is the state capital of the state of California in the United States of America. In case you didn't know that, now you do. Welcome, new listeners, to your very first show. Appreciate you taking a chance and listening here on DRR. My goal is to make you become a regular listener. That brings me to those described people. However long you've been listening during our 13 years of existence, thank you for listening, and thank you for telling others they too should be listening. I'll always say thank you, even though I can never say thank you enough. To all of you that are running around, walking around, lounging around, doing whatever else you might be doing in your Core Radio Show t-shirts and or tanks, showing the world that you are rocking your core because you believe in what it is that I've been trying to do now for 13 years. 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Let me tell you the four songs I played for you, the four bands that I played for you from various different places around this planet. Out of Spain, that is Streamer, long-running band out of Spain, getting ready to release a new album this year. Name of that album is Into the Void. That'll be out on the 16th of October. Officially today, tonight, though, they released a live performance video. Nice stage setup, by the way. They're very popular over there in España. The song Rock All Around, officially out to the world with a video attached to it today, tonight. Prior to Spain's Streamer, it was Roxy Red, brand new to the Core Radio Show, but this song and video has been out since the 18th of July. Just got turned on to this band because, well, we were following each other in Instagram. There's so many bands that are promoting themselves in Instagram and not really promoting themselves on other platforms anymore. They're barely doing it in Facebook. I mean, there's still a lot of bands, but I'm just saying a lot of these bands, they've just decided that Instagram is the place for them to promote themselves, and TikTok. So I'm finding a lot of bands, and they're finding me in TikTok and Instagram, and that's great. So better late than never to be able to play that. Two songs, right? We had Streamer and Roxy Red, both very 80s-esque. You had the glam metal of Roxy Red in that track, Remember Me. Song has been out since the 18th, and they're from the UK. And prior to them, that was Streamer, very much the 80s metal vibe. So prior to those two 80s-esque bands, Amarax, second single we've gotten from Amarax, vocalist Emma Quincy from the Land Down Under, single that came out on Friday the 14th that we didn't get until after the Friday show was done. Dream Prison is the title of that standalone single. And then starting everything out, Green Lung from the UK, Black Magic Radio, another track off their upcoming Necropolitan album, single and video that came out on Thursday the 13th, perfect, from that album that'll be out on September 11th
from the UK's Green Lung. That is a sample, an example of what it is you can expect to hear on the Core Radio Show. But not only those styles of rock, because for 13 years, I've been playing everything from acoustic rock to melodic power metal, everything in between that I think you should hear from, in my opinion, the very best independent, non-major, non-mainstream solo rock artists and rock bands of many styles from all over the world for the world. Right here in front of me is this piece of paper that I write things on. It shows me the rest of the music I'm going to be playing for you in this live 3-hour broadcast. At least it's live right now. It also shows me the date. I've established that it is a Monday. It is Monday, August 17th, 2026. Could be a completely different day or night for you if you're listening to the rebroadcast or podcast version of the show. However you're listening, thank you. New listeners, I'll give you that podcast and rebroadcast info later on. But let's get back into the music. Rock the Night Away from a band that, well, is fronted by a stand-up comedian who also has musical talent. Blind Lion is the name of this band, and Rock the Night Away is the name of the track that I'm going to play for you to open up this next set on this Monday broadcast of the Core Radio Show here on DRR.

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Looking at a familiar stopping point in the first hour. 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DRR's listening app is free. You're not charged for it. 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That's an option for you to be able to listen to Digital Revolution Radio if you're now currently listening to it through the website. It's also a good thing to download the DRR app because the other apps that you may be listening to internet radio with, you know how they are. They make you listen to commercials before, unless you buy, you know, the top tier version of it. I never do. I always download the free versions of it. I mean, I can't even remember the last time that I bought something to avoid, you know, commercials. But anyway, you get the commercials to going into the broadcast, and then sometimes right in the middle of a broadcast, they'll pop in 2 minutes worth of commercials because you've got the free version. So that's not what's happening with DRR, at least right now. So I would do that. I would download it. If you're thinking about wanting to walk away from your laptop or however you're listening. I don't know how you're listening, but thank you for listening. Really good album from this band, Iron Flame. Really, I mean, literally every track on the album is solid. Just a great, great heavy metal album. Worlds to Conquer is the title of that album. Band is from Ohio. The album came out on Friday the 14th, and this time around I played you the track Shadow Slave, which might be my favorite song on the album. I'm between the title track and that song, I think I'm leaning more towards that song, Shadow Slave. I just love the guitar intro to that track. Prior to them, the band Zion, getting a second spin of their brand new single that came out on Friday the 14th, Granted Wings, Let Me Fly, in parentheses, is the title of that track from their upcoming When Stars Collide album. That'll be out on the 11th of September from Sweden, Zion. Prior to them, Sweet Electric, really great track from these guys. Out of Australia and Germany, at least there's members of the band that are from Australia and Germany. A lot of these bands that in those countries that are so close to each other, it's like just driving to another state here in the U.S. But Long Way Back is the title of that track, single that came out on Friday the 14th. Got a lot of love on the Core Radio Show because if you're a regular listener, you remember that on the week of the 7th, I was lost. And I thought, that it doesn't matter. It was a week prior, and I forgot that the 7th of August was before the 14th of August. And was playing songs that I thought were coming out that Friday, but it needed to be another Friday. So anyway, one of the bands that got a lot of love because of that mistake, Sweet Electric. And that track, Long Way Back, from their Something Something Disco album. Single that came out on the 14th, and the album is going to be out on the 10th of September. Strange way for me to be able to back announce that, because it was just a strange week. Prior to Sweet Electric, Viper Queen. They are out of Germany. Single that came out on Friday the 14th, getting its second spin today, tonight. The title track of their upcoming album, Munich City Nights. The album is going to be out on the 23rd of October from Germany's Viper Queen. And starting everything out, that was Blind Lion. Now, Blind Lion, Luke Smith of Ulysses is part of this. And he's also, according to the notes, he's a stand-up comedian also, besides being a musician. And Axolotti is on vocals. Chad GPT is on guitar. Johnny McVicker is... Oh, sorry, hold on a second. No, there's one more. Let's see, what is it? Johnny Roger on drums and Vic McVicker on keyboards. Those are all the character names of the people that make up this UK-based band, Blind Lion. Single that came out on the 14th. I didn't get it until today, so Friday the 14th. Rock the Night Away is the title of that track from the UK's Blind Lion. All right, 10 minutes left, which means I'm going to put together a set that's going to take you to the top of the hour. You'll get a recorded top of the hour ID, a little something about the Core Radio Show. And then we'll go into the opening set of hour number two
And when that finishes, we'll back announce that and, of course, remind you of what finished off hour number one, beginning with Sweden's Spiders and their track, not Creatures of the Night like Kiss's song and album. It's Creature of the Night on Digital Revolution Radio.

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because me not knowing what the hell week it was when I was coming down with a summer cold to add to the allergies. But, you know, it's not a bad thing, but I'm just giving that disclaimer because I don't want any bands or solo artists to think that I was giving some bands or some solo artists more love than I give other artists or bands. I mean, the goal for the Core Radio Show, which is what you're listening to, is the Monday broadcast of the Core Radio Show here on Digital Revolution Radio, is to try to play anything that's brand new a minimum of two times. Now, that's minimum of two times on the live broadcasts. Sometimes there are songs that get played three times on the live broadcast because the Core Radio Show is live here on DRR every Friday at 1 p.m. Pacific, every Monday at noon Pacific, and every Wednesday at 11 a.m. Pacific. I'll tell you more specific information on that in a little bit, but there's also the rebroadcasts that happen, which means that they're always getting more than just two spins. So the goal is to do just that and to not overplay anything more than that because there's just so much music that comes in and I've only got three precious live shows each week to do. Now, could I do more? Sure, but life is pretty crazy, pretty busy right now. And so to try to do another show so that I can play that much more music, I just don't think is in my schedule. So I really appreciate all the rebroadcasts and the podcast option as well so that more audiences can be reached and it's not me having to broadcast 7 days / nights a week. Now, if I didn't have a night job, you know, I probably would broadcast 7 days / nights a week every single week. Why not? When I was a commercial radio, it practically was that. We Monday through Friday on a morning show and then had a weekend gig. So I was pretty much there 7 days a week. Sometimes nights. That's why I always say days / nights, because depending on the time zone that you're in, or sometimes, you know, you're going in on a Saturday night and work until Sunday morning. Yeah. Me and Munich is the name of the band that wrapped up that five-song set, which was a set of three songs that wrapped up hour number one and a set of two songs to open up hour number two in what is always a three-hour broadcast of the Core Radio Show. Me and Munich are from Denmark. It's one of those bands that got a lot of play because I was not sure what week I was in. Single that came out on Wednesday the 12th, Wasteland. Great track. Prior to them, Kyle Boswell did not get a chance to play Kyle's new track on Friday. I ran out of time. Where Do We Go From Here is the name of that track from the UK's Kyle Boswell. Prior to Kyle, opening up hour number two, The Boy That Got Away, also from Denmark. Brand new single that came out on the 14th. We didn't get it on until after the Friday show was done. God Is On A Mission. I believe I got the email on Saturday afternoon. God Is On A Mission is the name of that standalone single from Denmark's The Boy That Got Away. And then wrapping up hour number one, that was Angel Down and their track Hooked, getting a second spin from their track that came out on Friday the 14th, and they are from Canada. Prior to Angel Down, it was Spiders. The Boy That Got Away was the third song that wrapped up hour number one. Sorry about that. It was a two-song set to open up hour number two. Okay, sorry. So starting off the three-song set to wrap up hour number one, Spiders, out of Sweden, single that came out on Friday the 14th, getting a second spin, Creature of the Night from their upcoming Crystal Eyes album that'll be out on the 25th of September. All right, so I was mentioning those three live shows, and then I mentioned that those three live shows also get rebroadcast. So let's do this again. So every Friday, Corey Show, two-hour live broadcast starts at 1 p.m. Pacific with a rebroadcast of that Friday show every Tuesday at 9 p.m. Pacific. Now, I'm giving you the Pacific time zone information because that's the time zone that I'm in, so you need to do the time zone dance to tell you what it means to you in the time zone that you're in. 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
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Programming note, just know that those shows get uploaded to those two podcast sites approximately 24 hours after the live broadcasts are done. All right, let's change things up a little bit. End of Abyss. This is an older track that we just got. It's been out since the 7th of July. We just got it. Vultures is the title of this track on Digital Revolution Radio.

Well, I'm glad I was able to play that song for you. I got some clarification on it, and I was not sure if I was going to play it or not because I was thinking there was a mistake that was made. I'll explain that in a second, but you are listening to the Monday broadcast of the Core Radio Show. We are live right now here on Digital Revolution Radio. Now, if you're listening to the rebroadcast, of course, we're not live, but every show starts out as a live broadcast. I don't like doing pre-recorded shows. And I'm telling you this, people keep asking me to put a camera in the studio. It's like so 1990s. There are of course shows that do that. They're on YouTube and they've got the cameras going while you're staring at a host of a radio show doing his or her show. And every once in a while they'll turn around and look at the camera, interact with you. I just like theater of the mind. I've said that for 13 years now, and even prior to it when I was in commercial radio. I love the art form of radio, even though it's a dying art. So many radio stations are closing. So many longtime radio hosts are being let go. And they're just putting in, there's even stations that have got AI versions of broadcasters from yesteryear. So you can hear that familiar voice, even though that person is no longer with us. And then there's just AI generated voices on an all automated radio station. So it's all out there. Just know that when you're listening to the Core Radio Show, the three shows that I do here on DRR, they are live unless otherwise specified. If I say I had to pre-record this because I'm sick, I'm pre-recording this because of my job or because I'm away on some kind of a vacation. Otherwise, it starts off live and then gets put into replay mode here on DRR and also gets uploaded to the podcast sites. But so I did some more digging because I wasn't getting an answer right away from Black Sunday. Band out of San Diego. They are such a good band. Cannot believe they're from the San Diego area with the sound like that. And that lead vocalist, man, got some serious pipes on him. So here's the deal with the song I just played for you, Black Sunday from San Diego. This song was originally released back in 2024, but they decided to do some tweaking on the track and re-release it, and they did so on Friday. So they just sent it to me. I just got it, and I had parked it so I could find out from the band. I reached out to them through Facebook and responded to the email where they sent me the track, and I didn't get a response. Of course, it's 1:46 Pacific time. So there's probably work going on or something like that. But anyway, I did see on one of the members of the band, David Taub, on his personal Facebook page, he did say that they did some tweaking on the song and they wanted to re-release it before they started going out and doing a bunch of shows. So there you go. 2024 song has been re-energized, redone. Wear the Crown from Black Sunday out of San Diego, California. Song came out with the retweaked version on Friday the 14th. Prior to Black Sunday, it was Signum Regis. I really like this band out of Slovakia. They have different vocalists. Tazos Lazarus is the vocalist that is singing on this particular track. He of Steel Arctus and White Wizard. Oh, I play White Wizard on the Core Radio Show. Stepped in to do the vocals on this particular track, Back to Zero. Single that came out with a video attached to it on Friday the 14th. From the upcoming Beyond Spacetime album that'll be out on the 9th of October from Slovakia's Signum Regis. Prior to them, The Rift, back on the Core Radio Show. Band out of L.A. Electrifying is the title of that track. Single that's been out since the 11th, getting its second spin today, tonight. We got a little bit late. Prior to The Rift, it was Visions of Morpheus. Just got this track. Band out of Canada, some of that progressive metal. And the single that came out on Friday the 14th didn't have it on Friday the 14th. So there you go, getting his first spin today, tonight. I Will Arise from the upcoming Dreaming in Binary album. That's going to be out, I don't know. There's no information of when that album's coming out. Prior to Visions of Morpheus, it was long-running band Graveyard out of Sweden. Single, a video that came out on Friday the 14th. I ran out of time on Friday, couldn't play it for you. So getting his first spin today, tonight. A Means to an End from the upcoming Fever album that'll be out on the 9th of October. And End of Abyss started it all out 1, 2, 3, 4, 5, 6 songs ago. They're from Finland.
Song has been out since the 7th of last month. Vultures is the title of that track. We just got it from the upcoming Escape to a New Empire album that'll be out. I don't know. No information on that either, but they are from Finland, and there you go. That's what I played for you. All right, so now I've got less than 15 minutes. I've got almost like 10 minutes left of hour number two and what is always a three-hour broadcast of the Core Radio Show. I've got three more songs that are going to take you to the top of the hour. Pretty sure it will. Of songs that I promoted on my social media. And then after that, we are dedicating the rest of this show to nothing but music that's coming out this coming Friday the 21st. Unusual, but that's the way it is. Unless I get some more stuff in my inbox or I see something that's in my Instagram feed or whatever, I might be able to shove something in before we get into all of the spotlight on songs that are coming out on Friday the 21st. But in the meantime, let's get back to the Sun Mills and their track, Bird That Used to Sing, on Digital Revolution Radio.

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5:50 it is. But I just want you to know that this is wrong, Tony. And it wasn't so long ago that... But... Hello? Tony? Tony?

a former of the band Toto, Steve Lukather, of course, leading it all, is out there on tour currently right now and cruising around the state of California. As a matter of fact, they were in the San Francisco Bay Area on, Saturday? And then they were up in this area yesterday? Or am I off by a day? I don't know. I just had friends that went to the concert and they're going and seeing a form of Toto. I think there might just be two members left, Steve Lukather and one more member of the original lineup of Toto that's out there doing the songs of Toto. How about that? And the one that happened in the San Francisco Bay Area at Shoreline, now I think this tour is packaged. I think they've got Christopher Cross and the Romantics and I forget what other band, but Toto's headlining it. But apparently during the opening bands, the PA system was continuing to cut out. And then it would get turned back on, then it would cut out. As a matter of fact, it was so noticeable that the artists that were performing were talking about it on stage and apologizing and, you know, basically projecting to the sound people, let's pull it together. And then I did hear that it happened, I think, one more time during Toto's set, and then they got it picked. So I'm thinking that there's going to be people fired. What brings that up, besides the fact that I had friends that were going and seeing the concert and they were posting it on social media and all that kind of stuff, is that band right there, Mason, sounds a lot like Toto as far as the vibe. Just the sonically, they sound very much like, and even the structure of the song. 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And right now we are playing music that's going to be coming out officially this coming Friday when the Core Radio Show comes back for our next full-length broadcast. In between this broadcast and Friday's broadcast, it is going to be the one-hour Songs of the Week that I talked about in another mic break. But just now tuning in, Songs of the Week is a look back at this broadcast and the Friday broadcast, which really kicks off the Core Radio Show broadcast week, in quotation marks. And then we wrap it up on Wednesday by looking back at those two shows and playing songs that I felt were highlights from those shows. So that is the very first one that I...

played in this show that's going to be coming out this coming Friday the 21st. So in this three-song set, four-song set, the other three songs, they are songs that are already out. And then we've got other songs queued up and ready to go. Kindred North. Thank you. Say it three times and you'll get it right, Tim. Thank you. They're queued up and ready to go because they're coming out with their new album this coming Friday. But Mason, This Thing Called Love, that single will be out officially this coming Friday the 21st. From their upcoming album, Edge of Destruction, that'll be out on the 25th of September. And Mason are out of Canada. Prior to Canada's Mason, it was Revlon Project out of Peru. Mad Drive, single and video that came out on Friday the 14th, getting its first spin today, tonight. I didn't have room for it on Friday's show. You're going to find that on their upcoming Rising Hope album that'll be out on the 13th of November from Peru's Revlon Project. Prior to them, Cinema Stereo, love that song. I know that this song is going to make it on this coming Wednesday Songs of the Week because I have my highlighter pen out on this playlist right here. And just love that song. Expectations, song has been out since Wednesday the 12th. From their upcoming 1234 album, that'll be out on the 3rd of October from Tennessee's Cinema Stereo. Prior to them starting it all out in that four-song set, The Sun Mills, also a song I know that's going to make it on this coming Wednesday Songs of the Week. Song has been out since the 11th from Utah's The Sun Mills, Bird That Used to Sing. And there you go. That wraps up all the music that came out last week or way prior to it or just prior to it. And now we are going to play nothing but songs that are going to be coming out this coming Friday, either a single or an EP or an album. So we already started off with Mason. Let's continue it with Kindred, there we go, North. Just say it slower. You can say it right. Natural High from their upcoming album on Digital Revolution Radio.

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And coming up at the top of the hour after these next 30 minutes are over, it's going to be Rich Embry taking over the Digital Revolution Radio stream. 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And also you can favorite songs, and you can also send those songs out to a friend and say, did you hear that song by Speedstroke, Heart of the City, on Timothy J's Core Radio Show on Digital Revolution Radio? Yeah, there's a link to be able to send that to people and say, you should check out this song and favorite the song, as well as make direct requests to the host. So if she or he has time, they can be able to squeeze that in and they can see it in real time and not wait to go through their inbox and their email or whatnot. 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All right, so Speedstroke, like I was saying, Heart of the City. Their album is going to be coming out this coming Friday the 21st. Damage Control is the name of the album. Played you the most recent single, Heart of the City. Came out as a single with a video attached to it back on the 7th from Italy's Speedstroke. Prior to them, it was the band Hydra. Hydra's out of Sweden. Fooled by Love Again, a single that's been out since the 17th of July. Going to find that on their Dehydration album. That'll be out this coming Friday the 21st. Prior to Sweden's Hydra, it was First Light. They're a band that's made up of musicians from the UK and Spain. And this particular album, Gravity 2.0, is a revamped version of an album that was previously released in 2023. And on that particular album, I played you the track Catch Me When I'm Falling. That'll be out this coming Friday the 21st. Prior to First Light, it was Kindred North. See it? Just say it slow, Tim. That's a single, Natural High, that's been out since the 29th of May. This band is made up of musicians from Sweden and Norway. And you're going to find that on the self-titled album that's coming out this Friday the 21st of August. All right. So now we're going to go in and change things up a little bit. That band Mason kind of influenced me to do some of that AOR melodic arena rock and then into the hard rock. So the hard rock from Speedstroke makes me think, well, we should play Wicked and Wildfire. One band from Tennessee, one band from New York. One band's putting out a brand new single this Friday. One band's putting out a brand new album. Wicked is the band that's putting out a brand new album. Let's play their title track of the brand new album that's coming out this Friday on Digital Revolution Radio.

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0: 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Do the time zone dance to tell you what it means to you in the time zone that you're in. You won't be hearing any of these songs that I played for you in this five-song set and the set that was previous to this set, because it was all music that's going to be coming out officially to the world on Friday the 21st. But boy, are you going to be hearing a lot of great songs from this show and from Friday's show on this coming Wednesday's broadcast. All right, let me tell you what it is I played for you that's music that's coming out officially this coming Friday. Burning Sun, band out of Hungary, single, Quest Divine, that's been out with a video attached to it since the 10th of July from their Power to Survive album that's out this coming Friday the 21st. Prior to them, The Night Eternal, been giving them a lot of love over the last couple of weeks because the way that they've been releasing their music. That song I played for you is Caught in a Spell. Song has been out as a single with attached to it a video. Been out since the 3rd of July from the upcoming Cold Velvet album that'll be out this Friday the 21st from Germany's The Night Eternal. Prior to them, Steel Lover. They're from Belgium. Devil's Highway, the album, is coming out this coming Friday. I played you the track Devil's Call, which is the opening track of the album. Prior to them, Wildfire. Band that's got musicians from Minnesota, Texas, and Massachusetts, but they're based in Tennessee. Single, Sweet Sensation, is coming out this coming Friday, the 21st. Prior to Wildfire, it was Wicked. Boys in Wicked from New York, putting out their sophomore full-length official album. Go Rebel is the name of the album. That was the title track I played for you. It was released as a single back on the 20th of February. Then a video came out for that particular track on the 12th of March. And finally, the album is coming out this coming Friday, the 21st of August. And there you go. It's everything I played for you. I could have played more, but I'm looking at the clock and seeing that I ended at the right time, because I did have a couple more songs I could have played for you that coming out this coming Friday, but you'll just have to wait when we come back. One more time before I go and hand things over to Rich Embry. That's, of course, if you're listening live at the top of the hour. 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You got links to Facebook, Instagram, Threads, X, TikTok, Snapchat, and even MeWe. You'll find the email link as well. So if you're a musician not hearing your songs being played on the Core Radio shows because I don't have them, so send me WAV files preferred, but MP3s absolutely are accepted by using that link, that email link. And please tell me if the song that you send me, or songs that you've sent me, if they are out. 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What's the title of that album? Is it out yet? 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I do this show every single week and have been now for 13 years, because without original artists, there is no future in the arts. Until next time, my name is Timothy J. Thanking you so much for listening. 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

anointing love, a scourging fear, and a sanctifying solitude. Man is so infinitely small, in all these stars, determinant, maker and the molar of them all, man is.

0: So that was Brand New Walls of Jericho here on The Last Exit for the Lost with The Ascent. Green Lung with Black Magic Radio and Slayer with At Dawn They Sleep, the 2025 remaster of that album, Hell Awaits. Oh, Joe's here.
1: Hello.
0: Hi.
1: Hi.
0: How are you?
1: I sure am.
0: It's been years since you're here, if we don't count sequentially.
1: Right?
0: Yeah. If we don't take chronological order, we can get many years you've not been here.
1: Oh. I don't want to not be here for many years.
0: Yeah, that sucks. But we should start off with the last time you were here.
1: Yes.
0: Want to tell people what happened?
1: So I showed up.
0: Right.
1: To do the thing.
0: We had not talked about the show that
1: week. We had not talked.
0: We always talk about, you know, like I always message you at some point and say, hey,
1: yeah, like what
0: can
1: are you
0: make
1: doing?
0: It? And then eventually sometimes you answer me.
1: Sometimes I answer. This time I did not wait for that, and I took it upon myself to just show up. And you weren't here.
0: Yeah. Yeah, I was at Metal Church.
1: Yeah. I was here.
0: You could have come to Metal Church. I had a plus one. You could have gotten in free.
1: I could have.
0: And, you know.
1: I came here instead.
0: You did.
1: and it was dark and no one else was here.
0: Well, technically Natalie was
1: here.
0: No
1: one else was down here.
0: Downstairs.
1: Yes. Yeah. Because it was dark. And, so I looked around, waved at the cameras. And then didn't get a hold of you.
0: True. Yeah, you didn't even bother to like message me and be like, hey, where are you?
1: And
0: did you remember I had gone to a show?
1: Yeah.
0: And you didn't tell me this till tonight.
1: Then I went home.
0: I could have gotten that camera footage. But no, you didn't tell. It doesn't hold that long.
1: Well, I know that now. I'm just gonna have to randomly show up again then.
0: At least I don't think it does. Let's see. Some of them have bigger cards in them. But that was like 3 weeks ago, dude.
1: Yeah, well, I mean, gotta get together more often?
0: And then I tried the following week. I said, can you come out? And you said, no, but I can last week. Leaving out the point that you did.
1: You're welcome. I'm just a creeper.
0: I mean, I guess you did do a good job of that. Let's see, how far can I go back? Okay, so that would have been like the 19th or something, right?
1: Maybe.
0: I don't know what day I'm at here. That's yesterday. August 12th. No, there's absolutely... That was in July. There's absolutely no way I have it on camera. Damn you, Joe. And then the following week, you couldn't come out. And then this week, you could.
1: Yes.
0: I don't know what happened last week. Last week, I did the Time Machine show, where I played Shoebox's first appearance on the show.
1: Ooh.
0: It was a lot of work, actually. I didn't think it was going to be so much work to do that, but I did that so people could hear that, and that should be up in the archive by the time you hear this, which is at www.thelastexit.org. So yeah, so Joe came here, did the show himself.
1: July 24th.
0: Yeah, that was a long time ago. Was it the 24th or the week before? No, it would be
1: the
0: 24th. Yeah. So, yeah, it would have been 2 weeks prior that you were here. So good job.
1: Hey, thanks. You should have been here too.
0: Yeah, it's one of the few shows I wouldn't have canceled going to do other things. just because I'm pretty sure I talked about it on here. So it was All Sinners, it was Daylight Black, All Sinners, Heathen, and Metal Church. And I had talked to one of the guys from All Sinners in a podcast. Peter Robbins did like a memorial to Ozzy. He was on it because he owns one of the biggest record stores in Boston. And so he sent me his stuff after that podcast, and then we've been talking here and there, and I'm like, oh, cool, you're going to be in Rochester. I can actually meet you and stuff, so cool. And then I'm friends with Cragen, who's in Heathen, and so that was kind of my impetus for going. Man, it was packed.
1: Really?
0: It was absolutely packed to capacity, and the sound was not great, because it's Montage, and the sound usually isn't great. Every once in a while it is. I think it's just a hard room to work sound in, because it's a weird shape.
1: Right.
0: And I'm messaging Craig, and I'm messaging that guy whose name is escaping me at the moment. Roger, I think it is. And, none of them are answering me. And I'm like, cool, okay. So we go through the whole show. I don't see anyone that I know that I could, you know, like Joe and Craig were there, and Tim was there, and Lance was there. But I mean, like, the two people I went to actually meet, I couldn't find. And so at some point, I'm like, oh man, I need to run to the car. And this is like, I'm looking at like the Metal Church set list online from their previous shows. I'm like, they're only halfway through their set. I need to go out to the car for a minute. And I'm like, maybe I can see if I can find Cragen. So at the door is the vocalist to Heathen. And so, but he's talking to someone, and I'm trying to get his attention, but he's really invested in this conversation. I'm like, screw it, I'll just go to the car. I didn't know where I parked. I thought I knew where I parked. I did not park there. I was wrong. And it's just me, so it's not like I can go to the person. For instance, if you went to me and went, Joe, where did we park? I'm like, where's my car? Dude, where's my car?
1: I've done that before.
0: Yeah, but yours got towed.
1: Oh, yeah.
0: So I was worried mine got towed. Because when you park, it doesn't tell you, like, it used to say, you only had to pay the meter up till 6 p.m.
1: Right.
0: Doesn't say that anymore.
1: Oh.
0: So I'm like, so is that still in effect now that they have these electronic things that you have to use? And it doesn't say anywhere. So I Googled it, and it said, yeah, after 6 p.m. you're fine. And on weekends. And I'm like, okay, I hope my car doesn't get towed. And I asked when I went to the Montage, he said the same thing. He's like, no, you're good. But then I'm coming out, and I can't find my car. And I'm like, what? And I wander a different direction and wander a different direction. I'm hitting my car alarm button. Nothing. I'm like, where's my car? Like, and I'm getting a little panicky. I'm just like, this sucks. And finally, I retraced my drive. I'm like, okay, so I know I drove past Montage, and then I turned right, and that takes you to a little roundabout. And I went to the next right to go back toward Montage. And then I went across that intersection. Like, it should be over there, and there it was. And I'm like, oh, my car. Okay. Hi, car. Okay, good. And so I had to take a shot of insulin, and I did that. And then I'm getting out, and I'm walking back, and out of the parking lot behind the Montage walks Cragen. And I'm like, well, this works, you know. Missed the rest of Metal Church. Yeah. Got back in there for the last half of the last song, but the sound was just, like I said, eh.
1: Right.
0: Those shows are up on YouTube. Someone did record them and put them up there. I haven't checked to see what they sound like. But, I mean, both bands played well. All three. I saw most of All Sinners. I came in during All Sinners. And then as I'm leaving, and, like, I specifically did not interview anyone. I did not film anything. I'm just, like, I'm just actually going to go to a show and not work. Part of me regrets that. But Joe from the Onslaught interviewed Craig, and so I was like, okay, well, I got that. And then I went to leave the vocalist for Heathen, who I've never talked to in my life. He was, you know, I saw him last time they played there 2 years ago.
1: Right.
0: But I didn't talk to him. As I'm walking out, he's like, hey, man. And he just starts talking to me and apologizing for not responding to me when I was trying to get his attention. He's like, oh, I was just so invested in that conversation. He's like, I didn't mean to ignore you or anything. And I'm like, no, that's cool. I'm like, you know, whatever. I just wanted to see if you knew where Craig was. He's like, oh, you guys have known each other forever. And I'm like, yeah. What? How do you... And he's like, yeah, I remember you from last time. I'm like, I didn't fuck... What? I didn't talk to you. I almost swore. And I'm like, I didn't... But I'm not saying that. I'm just like, Okay. And then he's just talking to me, and I'm thinking I should interview him. I kind of want to interview him. No, don't interview anyone tonight. Let's. And then I leave and think, I really should have interviewed him. Maybe next time.
1: Maybe next time.
0: But it was just weird, because literally I had no interaction with him before.
1: Yeah.
0: And now he's like acting like, you know, oh yeah, we hung out last time. It's like, no, we didn't, but cool.
1: You're besties.
0: You know, like, I'm fine with this, you know? You're the vocalist of the band who made one of my favorite albums when I was growing up. And you're just treating me like a friend. That's awesome. So yeah, it was a good show overall.
1: Nice. Good.
0: Aside from the losing the car part.
1: Well, yeah.
0: And the too many people and the sweatiness.
1: Oh.
0: And missing you.
1: Yeah.
0: You say you didn't do anything when you were here. That disappoints me. I would have thought some kind of practical joke would have been played.
1: Or you just haven't found it yet.
0: Yeah, I found it and just didn't think anything of it.
1: No, yeah, that could be too.
0: That's a thing that happens. I've been talking a long time. Let's hear some music.
1: Oh.
0: Brand new Firtan. FIRTAN. This is The Form Revealed. Last Exit.
1: Oh, me?
0: Yeah.
1: For the Lost.

0: So that was BOCC right there with 4227. That's not confusing at all. Atomic Aggressor with Dwellers of the Unknown. Aborium with Creatures of the Night. 7Zuma7 with Over and Over and Over. And Furtan with The Form Revealed. All new stuff here this week on The Last Exit for the Lost. Hi, Joe.
1: Hello.
0: You're back after endless periods of time, non-sequentially.
1: Correct. You're welcome.
0: Chronologically random time has made it so that you've not been here in a long time.
1: Oh.
0: Yeah. That's how chronology works.
1: Randomly.
0: Not always, no. But if you randomize it, it can be a long time in between things that are pretty close together in time. Chronology randomizer. Yeah, definitely needs a flux capacitor. I did notice in playing Star Wars Outlaws that one of the things you need to get is a flux capacitor.
1: Nice.
0: All right, so we talked about you coming out here. We talked about that. Yeah, okay, and I'm pretty sure I talked about Purple Lung and, and stuff at the at Rick's show. It was Purple Lung and Olathea and I forget who else I saw. Uraka. And Tyken didn't get to play.
1: No.
0: No. So they were going to use. They were sharing equipment with Olathea, and so they were supposed to use Olathea's drums. However, no one told Olathea's drummer this was the issue, and he was leaving right after they played. So there was no drum kit for Tyken. So that was. I mean, but they. I guess Tyken opened for. I don't know, someone big. Not really. It was the Kiss cover band that Chris Jericho does. Which is, it starts with a K. I wanted to say Crusade. It's I don't know, whatever it is, but Tyken opened and apparently blew everyone away. So good for them. So what's been going on with you, Joe? Besides you breaking into my house.
1: Yeah, breaking into your house.
0: Which I'm okay with.
1: And it wasn't hard.
0: Yeah, because nothing was locked.
1: Correct. I just walked in.
0: Yeah.
1: So is that really breaking in?
0: No, yeah, you didn't break anything that I'm aware of. Or that I noticed or would care about, apparently.
1: Alright. I hit it well.
0: Cat's still here. You could have taken the cat.
1: The cat likes it here.
0: I know. So,
1: I wasn't going to do that to the cat.
0: What else has happened to you? You have no idea. You look so blank right now.
1: What else has happened to me?
0: I don't know.
1: Oh.
0: Has anything interesting happened?
1: No.
0: Okay. I played you the noise my car made.
1: You did?
0: Yeah, apparently my control arm broke.
1: That was a noise.
0: Yes, it was. It was a terrifying noise, honestly. My mechanic doesn't know how I drove it home.
1: Well, I mean...
0: And the answer was carefully.
1: You got in it and you turned the key. And then you did the gas and the brake.
0: But the control arm was hanging off.
1: Sometimes you turn the wheel.
0: Yeah, see, that's the part that shouldn't have worked with the control arm hanging off. Because it keeps the wheel stabilized. That's the control arm, you know.
1: Right, but the steering wheel is connected directly to the tires.
0: Sure, yeah, of course. Yeah.
1: So when you turn the wheel, the tires do the tire thing.
0: It was a horrifying noise, and it cost me $400 to get fixed. Because I like putting money into my car.
1: As does everyone else.
0: Yeah. So, lots of fun. But you had a list of movies you saw.
1: I do.
0: How did that happen?
1: I don't know.
0: Do you have the list in front of you?
1: As a matter of fact, I do.
0: Oh, okay. So what's the first thing on your list?
1: I am watching the new Futurama.
0: Oh, I did see the season dropped.
1: Yes.
0: And?
1: I haven't gotten to the newest yet.
0: Okay.
1: Because I realized that I didn't watch the end of the last new batch of episodes.
0: I didn't watch the last season either, even though I have always enjoyed them. For some reason, I just never watched the last season.
1: So I'm watching the end of the last season before I start the new
0: Is that
1: new
0: good?
1: Stuff. It's getting better.
0: Okay.
1: So Like, the old stuff is fantastic.
0: Right, of course.
1: And then this time when it came back, like, it filled the void, but it just didn't have the same gravitas.
0: I think I felt like that about other seasons, too.
1: Yeah, but it's
0: and getting... some of them were really good, but some of them felt almost derivative.
1: Yeah.
0: It almost felt like what happened with The Simpsons, and I think it was Jason Pargin pointed this out. Like, early Simpsons was written by people who were really into counterculture and other weird stuff, and eventually The Simpsons became written by people who liked The Simpsons.
1: Yeah.
0: So the references all just referred back to The Simpsons, and it lost that edge.
1: Simpsons did it.
0: Yeah, exactly. And I feel like maybe that's happening to Futurama, but not to the same extent.
1: Yeah.
0: But you see a lot of the same themes come up and a lot of the similar stuff going on. You don't have those episodes with the universe in the box.
1: Yeah.
0: You know?
1: Farnsworth Paradox.
0: Yeah.
1: Yep. The Mobius Strip.
0: Yep.
1: That was a good one. The Brains.
0: There are so many good ones.
1: Oh, man.
0: And you know, when I first watched it, I didn't care for it that much.
1: Yeah.
0: I was like, yeah, this is okay. But half the time it got preempted because it would be on, like, the Fox channel and, like, football would overrun it. And then you'd get the last 10 minutes of it. And I'm like, cool, great. Why don't you just start this stuff later? Because football always overruns.
1: Yeah.
0: Hey, Big Brain is the smartest. Now I leave for no reason. No reason?
1: Yeah.
0: No reasons at all?
1: No. Nope.
0: No, that's terrible. So I mentioned Heathen in the last set.
1: You did?
0: Before the last set. Now we're going to hear Heathen instead of logically playing it in the last set because I already had the Furton set.
1: Right, because of
0: set.
1: Random chronology. Set.
0: Yes, exactly. You got it. So from the first Heathen record, which growing up was one of my favorite albums, and I still love it, this is Open the Grave from Heathen. Here on the...

0: So that was brand new stuff from Dan Lorenzo with Silver Lined. Hey, what band did Dan Lorenzo used to be in? That's right, Hades, Joe.
1: You're welcome.
0: Before that, Cutthroat with Purge. Some old Butcher Babies with Grim Sleeper. Some new Brian Eckerman with Return to Hell. And some old Heathen with Open the Grave. Starting that set of music off.
1: Yes.
0: And when you showed up today,
1: yes,
0: I had to give you a sledgehammer.
1: You did.
0: Yeah. Yeah. You utilized your abilities of sledgehammering a refrigerator to help me. Because here's what happened: my refrigerator died.
1: Yeah.
0: And by died, it was still working, but not very well. And I have small doorways. This was a very obvious issue when I started looking at the size of refrigerators.
1: Yeah. And which is weird for the house.
0: It's an old house.
1: Which usually have big doors.
0: No, they don't. The back door on the extension, that has a big door. But the house, the old part of the house, has very small doorways. Look at the doorway to the bathroom, my God.
1: That's what I'm talking about. It's huge.
0: So, they delivered it this morning. I was able to find one that I could afford on, like, using OnePay or something like that. Got a decent one because everyone was warning me away from the same models.
1: Yeah.
0: People were like, go with a Frigidaire or Whirlpool. And I'm like, well, the last one was a Frigidaire. It lasted 20 years, so I don't expect this one to, because I keep hearing new fridges suck. I did have someone look at it to see if it was fixable, but because it's so old, it wasn't. And now we found more issues, and one of those issues is that the freezer must have been dripping on the hinge. And the hinge for the door was beyond rusted. It just, like, molded itself into one solid piece of iron. And so they delivered it this morning, and I'm like, okay, I just stayed up. They showed up fairly early, luckily. Didn't have a lot of problems getting into the house. He did have to take all the hinges off to get it into the in through the hallway and stuff. But he got it in, put the hinges back on. I plugged it in and went to bed. Figured when I get up, it'll be cooler. But I have to move the old fridge, which is still working. So it wasn't like, you know, whatever, just leave it and I'll take care of it later. I was going to wait for you to show up to help me with everything.
1: Right.
0: Because you used to do appliance work.
1: More or less.
0: More or less. Yeah. You ran over car once delivering things.
1: Yes.
0: Yes. So, yeah, that's still a fun story.
1: yeah, fun.
0: And so then I'm looking at it going, oh, I think I know what I need to do. It was disconnecting the water line was the thing I wasn't really sure how to do.
1: Right.
0: But I'd already turned it off, and I figured out how to get that off. And I'm like, okay, all right. Yeah, I'll just take the doors off. So I took the doors off, started taking things out, and then I got to that hinge. I'm like, I can't get this hinge off. I was going to save the refrigerator as a backup and just take the doors off, put it in the basement. That way, if this one dies, I still have a working refrigerator in the basement. I could stuff in temporarily.
1: Right. Good backup plan.
0: Yeah, except I couldn't get that hinge off. Because when you tried to take the bolts off, it just fell away like paper, but not out of the hole.
1: Yeah.
0: Like the edges that you need to grip it. Yeah, so that was cool. And then was pretty much working on that until you showed up.
1: Right.
0: We tried hammering. We gave up trying to save the refrigerator because now it was just an issue if we can't get it out of the kitchen. And you took a sledgehammer to it and they got that thing to bend enough
1: bend
0: that we
1: could
0: get it through the door onto the porch. It's now shelving on the porch.
1: Yay.
0: I'm repurposing it. So the doors can go away and now it's a shelf on the porch.
1: Perfect.
0: Because I can't get it out the other door.
1: Yeah.
0: I mean, I could if I took the screen door apart. But okay. You know what I don't want to do?
1: Take the screen door
0: apart?
1: Yeah,
0: that would be the thing.
1: Yeah.
0: Eventually, if it bugs me and I want to get rid of it, I'll take the screen door apart. But
1: I mean, those windows are pretty big. You just open the window up, push it out.
0: Oh, yeah. If we took the middle section between the windows out. Oh, my God. So thank you, Joe, for your sledgehammering.
1: You're welcome.
0: I will say Natalie suggested the sledgehammer. And
1: yes.
0: I was like, I don't want to go out and get the sledgehammer. I need to take a shower. So I went and took a shower instead. And then you showed up and went, do you have a sledgehammer? So yeah, Natalie was on top about the sledgehammer, but you did the sledgehammering. She threw in a little too, just some frustration.
1: Yeah, yeah. And I mean, it's, sledgehammering is very therapeutic.
0: So, all right. But yeah, now I have a new fridge.
1: Yay!
0: Hopefully it won't suck. Because that was one of my concerns.
1: Then it'll be a vacuum.
0: I had to buy a new vacuum recently, too, because my vacuum stopped sucking.
1: Then it became a fridge.
0: I was looking at the reviews of this particular fridge, and I got a really good deal on it. It was like $350 off, free shipping, and I got some other thing on it, too. So it really was a pretty decent deal for the fridge. And where was I going with this? It was something else.
1: Your vacuum.
0: Nope. Gone. It is gone into the ether. We're watching Megacock right now. Which is not what it sounds like to most people.
1: Kong.
0: Kong versus Megacock.
1: Yeah.
0: You can find this on Tubi.
1: Yes, it's the Tubi.
0: I wouldn't recommend doing so.
1: As an alien in a wheelchair.
0: Yeah. There's a whole lot of things. In the annals of this, what you need is Kong.
1: Here we go. They're going to square up and throw down.
0: So, yeah, I forget what fridge thing I was going to say. Oh, no, when I looked at the reviews for the fridge, I went through them very thoroughly. And the thing I noticed is that almost every bad review was either, oh, they scuffed it bringing it in, or something like that, or problems with the ice maker. And I specifically got one without an ice maker because I never use ice. And I don't care about the water thing. So it's just a nuisance to me. It takes up space in the fridge. I don't need it to take up.
1: Right.
0: The other one, I disabled the ice maker and took the tray out so I could use it as a shelf. But it's really hard to find a fridge without an ice maker or water dispenser.
1: Yeah.
0: They're in almost all of them. So that was part of the problem. And they jump up in price. When they have them, this one is what color is that? It's not white. It's
1: it's
0: silver,
1: stainless, but not stainless.
0: Yeah, stainless steel. It's supposed to be stainless steel. They did have a black version, but the black version had the water thing in and jumped up like $300. And I'm like, I want the black fridge, but not with an ice maker and $300 more. But yeah, all the bad reviews were about like the ice maker and stuff. I'm like, well, I don't have the ice maker, so hopefully that's a good sign.
1: Right.
0: So I mentioned Purple Lung in the last break.
1: You did.
0: So now we're going to hear them.
1: Okay.
0: Because that's how this is working tonight, apparently. And we're going to hear Beware the Bog Witch, which seems to be everyone's favorite song off their new record. So here you go, Purple Lung from Scranton, New York, hopefully. We will get them in studio this year, if not, maybe next year. I'm hoping for this year. They were interested. I just got to get them in active communication rather than me having to ask them three or four times.
1: I see.
0: Yeah, some bands are like that, and hey, I'm like that too, so it's what happens. www.thelastexit.org. Here's Purple Lung.

0: So that was Ferrellia with Pharsalia. I think I said both those things right. Entheos with Golden Crown, employed to serve with a moment gone too soon. Eaten by Sharks with Dragged Under, and Purple Lung with Beware the Bog Witch, all new on The Last Exit for the Lost this week.
1: Excellent.
0: This is our onslaught of new metal show.
1: Yay!
0: And let's see, I saw all kinds of stuff since the last time we talked about movies.
1: Okay.
0: You did one. Let me see here. I should have pulled this up, but instead I'll just talk as if this is filling in for... Okay, there we go. I didn't see too much stuff. The most recent thing I saw was Lee Cronin's The Mummy.
1: Ah, yes.
0: I really liked it.
1: Was it good?
0: Yeah. I mean, it's more like The Exorcist than any mummy movie. But that, I think, is kind of why I liked it, is because it was a different take on things.
1: Right.
0: But it was very well shot, very well acted. Even though, yeah, it had a lot of Exorcist sort of tropes.
1: Right.
0: It had some pretty disturbing stuff I've never seen before.
1: Nice.
0: So it seems like people either love it or hate it, and I'm definitely in the I loved it camp. I highly recommend that one. That one was really good.
1: Good.
0: So what was another one you saw?
1: What was the shark thing that we
0: Eaten heard? By Sharks.
1: Eaten by Sharks?
0: Yeah.
1: I saw Water Park Shark.
0: Oh. Was it on Tubi?
1: Yeah.
0: How was it?
1: It was bad in a good way.
0: Was it bad and good like House Shark?
1: Yes.
0: Oh, okay. All right.
1: They blew all of their budget on one guy that was in Baywatch.
0: Like the guy?
1: No.
0: Oh.
1: A guy.
0: That's disappointing. Guy?
1: No.
0: Oh.
1: A guy.
0: That's disappointing.
1: And the rest of it

0: met and they did kung fu. And do we spoil it? Tell them who won?
1: Yeah, just spoil it.
0: Okay, Kong came up and went, hey, every time, big punch in the face.
2: Credits.
1: Yep, that is, yep.
0: Like one of those running jump punches that you see in the movies.
1: I mean, I kind of like the idea that you've built up to this big battle that lasts a minute and a half.
0: Yeah.
1: Like, yeah, done. All right.
0: There was like a post-credit scene.
1: With some fighting in it, yeah.
0: No.
1: No?
0: No.
1: Oh, I thought there was fighting there.
0: No. It was just dialogue between...
1: Oh, there was some fighting during the credits.
0: During the credits, yes.
1: Okay, it was a post...
0: There was a post-credit scene with some dialogue between two characters.
1: Was it good?
0: It was dialogue between all two right. characters.
1: Okay, all
0: right. But all in all...
1: Terrible?
0: Yeah. I still want to know why and where from...
1: Megacop?
0: The armor. Yeah. Well, no, they explained why, because there's a whole slew of giant creatures across the cosmos.
1: Oh, of course.
0: You know, like Kong and Megacock other giant creatures.
1: But Megacock had armor and that bothered you.
0: Yeah, it had like a full, like, warrior attire. It's like, why, wherefore, come from that?
1: Well, I didn't write this one down. I also rewatched Evolution. David Duchovny. Yeah, see, that's how I felt until I rewatched it.
0: Really?
1: Yeah. No, it, what
0: did it age well?
1: It did not age well at all. Someone, what did somebody say? They said, this is a bunch of, this is a movie with a few genuinely funny parts, a lot of forced one-liners, and borderline sexual harassment through most of the movie. And I went,
0: yes.
1: Yeah, that's kind of actually what it was, yeah.
0: And the other guy's in it too.
1: Yeah. Oh yeah, the other guy. Yeah, I don't remember. Was it Owens?
0: No. Sean Michael Scott.
1: Yes. Yeah. And it's not that they did a bad job. It's just, yeah, like
0: and Julianne Moore.
1: Julianne Moore and like some of the, it's cringy. It's really cringy.
0: 100%.
1: It wasn't cringy at the time because the culture was different. But when you're watching it now, you're going, oh, that's kind of gross, like in a bad way. Like, what? Okay. And then, yes, a lot of the jokes just felt really flat and felt very forced. But there were amusing moments to it. But I remember back in the day when it came out thinking, oh, this movie was hilarious.
0: Yes, and it was back in the day.
1: In 2001, it was great. But in 2026, it has some issues. Yeah.
0: But David Duchovny.
1: David Duchovny made an X-Files reference in a way.
0: Yeah, he did.
1: So that's the thing. There are also some references that are probably completely lost to anyone new watching. And I'm thinking if you did not grow up in that time period, if you're like 20 and you watch Evolution, you're going to be like, what the hell is wrong with these people?
0: Yeah.
1: Lots of toilet humor.
0: Mm-hmm.
1: The only thing I remembered is the end. But, yeah, and so many problems, like, logistically. And,
0: yeah.
1: But, I mean, it's a comedy, so you kind of just let that go.
0: You let it go.
1: But it still bugs me. Anyway, we talked about my fridge in the last break.
0: We did.
1: So, on this one, we're going to hear Kilgore Smudge with Frigiflor.
0: Ooh, Frigiflor.
1: Frigiflor. Haven't played this in ages. So, this used to be a band. This band was... Before Kilgore Smudge, I think they started as Kilgore, and then they became Smudge, and then Kilgore Smudge, and then Stain, or something like that. I can't remember what the transitions were between the names.
0: Right.
1: But it was the same band, and sometimes some of the same songs. So Kilgore Smudge might have been the original, and then it became Smudge, and then Stained. Or something. Now it's going to bug me. I got to look it up.
0: It is, yeah.
1: I'm going to do some really heavy research right here.
0: With a smart word box.
1: I'm going to ask AI. Kilgore Smudge history. That should do it, right?
0: Yeah.
1: I'm sure that'll give us accurate information, like Balls Echo and Gorgar. let's see. Mid-90s incarnation, Providence, Rhode

0: Island, yep, okay. Later known simply as Kilgore. Their key release under the name was Blue Collar Solitude, which is what this is coming off of. Okay, so they went through several names. Smudge from 91 to 94, Stain from 94 to 95, Kilgore Smudge from 95 to 98, and then Kilgore. So, and the Kilgore portion is generally referenced, generally described as a reference to Kurt Vonnegut's recurring fictional writer, Kilgore Trout. Smudge retained the band's earlier identity. So, yeah. I had demos and stuff from these guys as well. Back when I was doing a zine.
1: Ooh, a zine.
0: Those will be up on the lastdays.org as well, very soon. As well as all the best ofs.
1: So people can watch them?
0: Yeah. People can watch the best ofs. They could watch the zines if they want to use their eyes and pretend. So this is Friendship Floor, Last Exit.
1: For the Lord.

0: Game Over.
1: Ah!
2: Yeah, that was the band, Game Over.
1: Oh, okay.
2: With Breakaway. Frozen Crown with The One. New this is all new. Flotsam and Jetsam with Harvesting the Hate. Florist with Out of Space. And some old Kilgore Smudge with Frigifloor.
1: Was that new?
2: No, that was old.
1: Oh,
2: from
1: you
2: the
1: said it was
2: 90s. All new. I then specified Frigifloor was not.
1: Oh.
2: We're watching Demon something now. Demon Warp?
1: Yes.
2: Yes, Demon Warp. So I believe it was in the Where Did the Road Go? What's it called? Discord. Someone was talking about movies and, oh, there's boobs. Huh. Oh, look at that. EVD would be so excited if he was here.
1: Yeah.
2: Someone shared their Letterboxd account.
1: Right.
2: Like, oh, here's my Letterboxd stuff. And someone else was like, you gave Demon Warp a 1.4? And they were all upset. And they're like, no, it's a great movie, but it's a 1.4 movie. And yes, it is a good bad movie so far, from what we can see. Because that's a realistic looking Bigfoot costume there, which I'm assuming he's supposed to be a demon and not Bigfoot.
1: I mean, it might. Maybe Bigfoot is
2: Bigfoot demon. Mm-hmm. It looks like Bigfoot to me.
1: Does look like Bigfoot? Some kind of Sasquatch.
2: So the girl with the boobs covered up her boobs for the Sasquatch. I mean, that makes sense, right?
1: Yes. Because it's all gnarly.
2: Let's see. What else do we got here? I finished a book called By the Light of Dead Stars. Now I have to look up who wrote it. By the Light of Dead Stars book. Let's see. This was excellent. Came out in 2022. Cosmic horror novel by Andrew Van Wey. And the first book on his Beyond the Lost Coast book. I guess there's a second one, which I am probably going to get, because this was Tides of Darkness is the next. Oh, next book planned, so maybe it's not out yet. But this, it starts out okay,
1: yeah,
2: and then gets really, really good.
1: Oh.
2: There are some mildly campy moments, but as a cosmic horror novel, it's decent. I really enjoyed it, and it was hard to put down.
1: Nice.
2: Well, in this case, stop listening to.
1: Ah.
2: I actually have the physical book, but I never get to read fiction because I always have to read books for Where Did the Road Go?
1: Right.
2: And so I grabbed it as an audiobook off Audible, and it was great. I was, I'd stop driving or whatever and be like, but I don't want to stop listening. So it gets high ratings from me. I'd give it 4.5 out of 5 stars. What else did you see?
1: Oh.
2: Be prepared, Joe. Come on.
1: Okay.
2: All right. Good.
1: I watched the Minions and Monsters, or Minions versus Monsters, the new Minion movie.
2: I didn't even know it existed.
1: Yep, it exists.
2: And?
1: It exists.
2: Oh.
1: Yeah.
2: I would think at this point that's all you can really expect of a movie like that.
1: Yeah. I mean, at this point, they're just milking it now.
2: Yeah, exactly. Maybe that's why I haven't heard of it. Anyway. Joe, this is something you're familiar with.
1: Okay.
2: Forced entry.
1: Oh, yeah.
2: That's what you did here 2 weeks ago. Except you didn't really force much.
1: I mean,
2: you've had forced entry upon you. You've also had the next thing, which is the song title, Bone Crack and Fever.
1: Oh, yeah. Several times.
2: Yeah. So this is remastered, supposedly. It does not sound remastered to me. Because this came out in, I think, 89 or 90. On Century Media, and they just re-released it. So maybe it's just a re-release, but I thought it was supposed to be a remaster. And it's the same volume as the other one. Usually when you remaster it, you kick up the volume,
1: right,
2: and
1: yeah,
2: compression and stuff. So I don't know. Anyway, it's still awesome. So here you go. Forced Entry, Bone Crackin' Fever here on The Last Exit.
1: For the Lost.

0: He's the sadistic killer. When you heard the gunshots, what was going through your mind?
1: The bullet started flying.
2: I execute judgment on you! Judgment on you! Judgment on you!

0: That was Humulus with Rise and Fall. Everything here was new but the first song of the set. Heretic Cult Redeemer with Ancient Terror. Goatist. I assume that means the most goat?
1: The most goat.
0: Yeah, Goatist. With Beyond. Gamicide.
1: Would that be goatiest?
0: Goat. I don't know.
1: Would that be the most goat?
0: What's goatist, then? Really into goats? You're a goatist?
1: Yes. Of the goat?
0: Gamicide with Sinkhole. I think that's supposed to be Sinkhole, but there's an extra L at the end. And Forced Entry with Bone Kraken Fever. Joe has felt that many times.
1: Apparently.
0: Many things have cracked on Joe. So, let's see. What else did I have on my list here?
1: What else do you have on your list?
0: Oh, I did put Evolution on the list. This is not a test.
1: You saw Evolution?
0: Yeah. I shouldn't have. this is not a test. So this is just another take on a zombie movie type of thing.
1: Okay.
0: But I enjoyed it. I thought it was good. It's kids. Like, it's not zombie necessarily like the dead.
1: Okay.
0: Something happens. They don't tell you what. People are infected. They're running around biting people. They also get infected if they don't kill them. And these kids hole up at a school. And then, like, it goes from there because they realize, well, they can't stay there. But also, they're not really sure how they can get anywhere else.
1: Okay.
0: So, as a genre movie of that type, it was decent. I would give it, out of a 10, I would give it a solid 6.
1: Okay.
0: I enjoyed watching it. It was nothing amazing, but it did not suck either.
1: Nice.
0: I was talking about the playlists earlier.
1: Right.
0: I think I have it here. So I've slowly been, like, putting all the playlists together so that if you go to the archive on the website, you can look through all the playlists for each year. But I also realized that if I ask Perplexity what got played the most, it will give me a list.
1: Handy.
0: Although sometimes it tries to skip out a little bit and only use the first couple of playlists. So I have to watch it. But in 2024, which is what I just got done with, the most played artist, which may or may not be exactly correct, but this makes sense, Worm Quartet. Because, you know, there's a lot of short Worm Quartet songs. And he probably came up that year to play the studio, and then we had him hang out for the show. Number two, at 10, that was 14 appearances of Worm Quartet. 10 from Fate's Warning. That makes sense. I love Fate's Warning. 10 from Zeal and Ardor.
1: Okay.
0: 10 from Julie Christmas. You would think those are three of my favorite bands or something.
1: You would think.
0: 9 from Unleash the Archers. Yeah, they also mostly qualify.
1: Yep.
0: But then 9 from Amorphis. I'm like, really? I played Amorphis 9 times? I like Amorphis, but, like, I would not have expected them to be on this list. 8 times from The Gathering. Overkill is also relegated down to 8.
1: Oh.
0: It's usually number 1.
1: Yeah, moved a spot.
0: Helium Prime had 8. Psyche Corporation had 8. Voivod had 8. Sabbath. So 7s are Sabbath, Skyclad, High Council, Tower, Eternal Crypt, and Devo Spice. 6, we got Doroge, Snow White, Iron Maiden, Merciful Fate, Drama Scream, Divinity Destroyed, Fields of the Nephilim, Olathea, Hyshin, Therion, and the H.P. Lovecraft Historical Society, which is the Christmas show. So
1: yeah.
0: Those get in there. And it says, I counted 3,005 artist line entries across 2,134 distinct artist names.
1: Wow.
0: Consolidating obvious spelling diacritic variants such as Motorhead or Motorhead with the umlauts or Voivod and Voivod with the umlauts. So, yeah, that was 2024, and that is the 2024 stuff. I don't know if it's available yet, but if it's not, it'll be available very soon on the archive. And we did epic music shows or epic song shows, and I think that was the Hyshin remote, or not Hyshin, Helium Prime remote show. I think that it was also the Worm Quartet. It was a Worm Quartet remote show on that year as well. Yeah. But yeah, so slowly I'm going to do this with every year. It just takes me time to be able to actually do it. And it's cool. This I feel, is a good use of AI, because I'm certainly not going to sit there and sort through all those playlists and figure out what I played the most. So just having it do it, it might not be 100% correct, but it gives you a general idea of what the year sounds like, you know? Yeah. And it's cool that it has a tally there that we played 2,134 distinctly different bands in a year.
1: In a year.
0: This show is nothing if not diverse, and I am very proud of that. We do not play the same stuff every week. So, all right. And now, for the part of the show that I'm really just starting to hate, this is the Remembrance set. Paul Komenos, from Ithaca passed away this week. I don't know of what. He was the only band we dealt with him in was 12 Ounce Muzzle, but he was also in Academy Shred with Marquis from Others, which I know I've seen Academy Shred at least once, but I didn't remember them. And when we had March, I know I've seen Academy Shred at least once, but I didn't remember them. And when we had Marquis on, you know, he picked one of the Academy.

0: to see if there was anything else he was in. He was in a band from New York City called Urban Waste, as well as On Rice. And then he was in Academy Shred. And then 12 Ounce Muzzle. But some of the stuff was on Heavy Metal Rarities. And I was like, oh, cool, okay. So that was neat. But yes, I don't know what he passed away from. I remember, man, it's been so long since I've seen him. I remember he was cool when I dealt with him.
1: Yeah.
0: Yeah, unfortunately, he has left us. So we're going to hear a bunch of Academy Shred off of, like, a song off every demo I was able to get from them. And then we are going to hear a 12-ounce Muzzle song to end this set. So this is in remembrance of Kopol. Man, I really don't want to butcher his last name. Kominos? K-O-M-I-N-O-S. So here you go with Academy Shred and Got a Shovel. Last exit.
2: For the last.

0: through.
1: Make you watch me kill, I'll make you hold up right now. You're the one who's done the great, I just hung around. I hung around. Play with fire, you will burn. Play with evil, and you're gonna die. Didn't even try, couldn't even

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0: that, in remembrance of Paul, yeah, let me read his name because so I get it right. Kominos? Maybe it's Kominos. Kominos sounds better. Who passed away this last week. We heard a couple of his bands there. That was 12-ounce muzzle with Unsupervised. And from Academy Shred, we heard Semi-Automatic Brain, Kill It Before It Dies, Get Nothing, Crack Babies, and Got a Shovel, starting that set off. I'm getting tired of doing remembrance sets, Joes. Joes?
1: Yeah.
0: Joes, I just called you Joes.
1: I am plural?
0: Apparently.
1: Or possessive?
0: You do possess things.
1: Yeah. All right.
0: Would you like a cat?
1: Cat's pretty content right there, so.
0: That's I don't wanna that is true.
1: Interrupt cat.
0: That is fair. That is okay. So we do have live bands coming up to fight.
1: Ooh, live bands.
0: We really haven't done anything all summer. Which has been fine because all summer has been really hot.
1: It's been toasty.
0: So on the 29th, we actually have two, and I don't know what the other one is. It's Lord of Horns. And the guy in Lord of Horns is also in another black metal band, so it's two, like, lo-fi black metal bands that Saturday. Ancient something, but I don't remember what it is. And then on the 6th of September, we have Drama Scream. Mm-hmm. On the 20th of September, we have Motor Lord, which is the first appearance of those guys. And then in October, let's see, what do we have here? Nothing. Yeah, okay, that's not a good weekend, so we won't have anything till the 24th. On the 24th of October, we have Crusade, who are fantastic. All these bands are great. And on the 31st, we have Saints and Winos, who are very excited they get to play on Halloween. So, because they're like, we want the 31st, it's Halloween, is that cool? And I'm like, yes, yeah, that's
1: sure,
0: fine.
1: Yeah.
0: So hopefully Nathan doesn't say otherwise, you know. But there's nothing in the calendar, so that's what we got at the moment. If you're in a band, you want to come play in our studio, hit us up. TheLastExit.org has all the contact info and stuff. Or, you know, message me on Facebook or something. I'm easy enough to find. Soraya Azcath. I should be the only one. So, or you can go email me at booking@TheLastExit.org. Movies.
1: Yes.
0: Redux.
1: Redux.
0: That one kicked ass.
2: Or is it redo?
0: Sure, redo. The description of it is completely wrong.
1: Okay.
0: Because it says it involves time travel, which it does not.
1: Oh.
0: So basically, this.
1: I like time travel.
0: This woman lives in a universe that has interdimensional travel. So she can jump to other timelines. Stop, cat. It's time to pet the cat, apparently. So the basic idea is that her daughter is kidnapped and killed. And she decides to try to jump to another timeline where that hasn't happened. Now, that, of course, would be taking that daughter away from herself in the other timeline.
1: Right.
0: She's experiencing massive grief. But every timeline she jumps to, he has killed her daughter.
1: Oh.
0: So in every timeline, she kills him. And this just is like a cycle that continues. And it is really, really good.
1: Huh.
0: So that is like, at like 8 out of 10 stars on that one.
1: Nice.
0: Highly recommended. Very weird, obviously sci-fi, but very, very well done.
1: Right. Nice.
0: So, Redux, or Redu. No, that sounds like tomato sauce.
1: Ah.
0: So, the last break, we talked about the most played band in 2024 being Worm Quartet.
1: Yes.
0: So, this break, it's only appropriate that we play Worm Quartet.
1: Oh, I guess it is.
0: Because time is not always consecutive.
1: Except for when it is.
0: Right.
1: Right.
0: So
1: when it's not. It's,
0: In honor of us having live bands coming up.
1: Yes.
0: I'm sending this one out to Nathan, our sound guy.
1: Oh.
0: This is Worm Quartet with My Job Gave Me a Poncho. Last Exit
1: for the Lost.

0: That was Mittags Abgrund.
1: Oh. Wait, what was it?
0: Mittags Abgrund.
1: That's what I thought you said. Okay.
0: It's the song title's in Cyrillic. I have no idea what that is. I mean, if I went by changing the Cyrillic letters to English, first of all, it's track 5 off that album, whichever album that is. Napika? No, I can't even do it with the second word. Napoktembl. Yep.
1: Ah.
0: But of course, it's Cyrillic, so it's actually nothing like that.
1: Oh. What is it then?
0: I don't know. Before that, Vanaheim with... Oh, this one's not in English either, but at least it's not in Cyrillic. Road voor de Borst. Novarain was shifting the axis of the world. Kinetic with Evolution and Worm Quartet with My Job gave me a poncho. There's more boobs on the screen, Joe.
1: Hey, there are.
0: Are you sad about that? Are you confused by the question?
1: Yes.
0: Okay. Has your job ever given you a poncho?
1: No.
0: Oh, are you disappointed by this?
1: Now that you brought it up, yes, I am.
0: What's the best thing any job has ever given you?
1: Oh, you.
0: Aw. I can say the same.
1: Aw.
0: All right, let's see. What else did I see? The Last House.
1: I also have that on my list.
0: What did you think? That silence pretty much says it, really. It did not suck.
1: It did not suck.
0: But it was not great.
1: It had a lot of unused potential.
0: Yes. Yes, it did. I mean, I initially thought the concept was kind of stupid.
1: Until it got going.
0: Yeah.
1: Like, okay, maybe this isn't stupid.
0: Right.
1: And then it was stupid.
0: Yeah, and then it was stupid. And then it had, like, yeah, it... Man. The acting was good, the production was good, the special effects were good.
1: Uh-huh.
0: It's just, it was just off mark a little bit.
1: They made it, with what they were doing, they made it too accessible.
0: Yeah, for an audience, yeah.
1: It should have been... almost dumbed it down, but it didn't dumb it down, but like...
0: Yeah. All the sharp edges were shaved off.
1: Yes.
0: Like, I feel like, man, they could have turned that into, like, a cosmic horror Lovecraftian type of thing.
1: They really could have.
0: And, like, literally
1: it
0: followed
1: like
0: it up with another
1: movie. They do that at some point.
0: Yes, exactly. Because the creatures were so Lovecraftian. And it's like, wow, this is... And it's like, okay, some of this is dumb, but some of it was cool. And
1: yeah.
0: I don't think I'd ever watch this again or even necessarily recommend it, but also it wasn't terrible.
1: It wasn't.
0: I just wanted it to be better.
1: Yeah, and more.
0: Yes.
1: Of the things that were good.
0: Exactly. Can we tweak this? Can we go back in time and tweak this movie a little bit? Because there's a lot there that could have gone right that was just eh. All right, we're going to hear... this was one of the more interesting things I had in this last grouping of music I went through for this show. A band called Soul Grind. Now, to be fair, all these new songs, I basically sample a few seconds of, go, ooh, that sounds interesting, I'll play that. And
1: that's the way that you should.
0: It's a necessity at this... More boobs. It's a necessity at this point.
1: They're the same boobs each time.
0: Are they? Oh, okay, she was stabbed. Okay, I see. I thought it was a different girl. It's a necessity because of how much stuff we get.

0: happened between the Bigfoot and this cult thing in a spaceship, but...
1: They made the Bigfoot.
0: Oh, that makes so much sense. Now they're eating topless girls'
1: hearts. They're using zombies to build their spaceship.
0: That makes sense, too.
1: Because demons need to travel...
0: Right.
1: ...through space.
0: Anyway, Soul Grind, the origin of the White Serpent. This was one of the things that really stood out to me this week. I'm eager to hear the rest of this song myself.
1: Ooh.
0: So here you go, Last Exit.
1: For the Lost.

0: So that was Ignea with Dreams of Lands Unseen. I've had those. Do you dream of lands unseen?
1: No.
0: How do you know? You don't remember. Maybe that's why you don't remember. They're not allowed to be seen.
2: Oh.
0: You did have that dream that you came to my house while I was at a concert.
2: I did.
0: No, wait, that happened.
2: No, that did actually happen.
0: Okay. Before the Ignea was a band called There Were Wires with Unraveling Light. Unteachers was with The Orb Was Only Dust. That happens a lot, actually. People take pictures and they think they're orbs, but they're actually just dust.
2: Or is that just what they want you to think?
0: Yeah, maybe. Severoth with As Forests Dream at Dawn, and Soul Grind with The Origin of the White Serpent. I still have more movies. Do you have more movies?
2: Two.
0: Two. All right, go ahead.
2: So I watched the Sky King documentary.
0: Sky King, that rings a bell.
2: It was the guy who stole the plane, and then like his story became a huge movement on like mental health and things like that.
0: Guy that stole the plane? No, I don't think I know that one.
2: Like he worked for the airport, and then he hijacked the plane. Just him in it. Huh. Took it on a joyride, flew around, and just the audio recording of him and the control tower.
0: Okay.
2: As he's just flying around talking about stuff.
0: So this is you said it's a documentary?
2: Mm-hmm.
0: And?
2: It was good.
0: Okay.
2: Yeah.
0: All right.
2: Yeah, it was put together well.
0: I saw Evil Dead Burn. I'd like these movies a lot more if they weren't Evil Dead movies.
2: Ow. Like they're good for what they are, but once you put the name on them...
0: Yeah, I mean, and this one almost had Christian overtones.
2: Really?
0: You know, because they were demons from hell and blah, blah, blah. And I'm like, I mean, they were always demons, but right. They didn't have the Christian... Because it was pre-Christian stuff, you know? It was Lovecraftian rather than Christian. But they added some Christian elements into this... Like, it was okay. I didn't not enjoy it. But, like, I feel like just do a different movie. Don't be Evil Dead.
2: Don't put the name on it.
0: Because when you're doing Evil Dead, it's kind of like, I want some campy goodness, and that's all gone.
2: Yeah.
0: And it's like...
2: Now they're making them real.
0: Yeah, and it's... I didn't hate it by any means. Again, okay. Solid 6 right. out of 10. Was not. It was pretty much what I expected. It was not terrible.
2: Yeah.
0: It was just there.
2: All right.
0: So, unfortunately, we have another dedication we're going to play here. That's not good. This is going out to Andy Stitch. I forget his real last name. He used to be in the Plank Boys. And you actually had a little mini feud going on with him that he thought was real but wasn't.
2: Yeah.
0: But they used to come up to the show all the time back in the early 2000s, and he moved. The whole band moved to New York City,
2: right.
0: And predictably did not go anywhere because New York City is a very hard place to just go into and build from. But that's where Andy was from, and he stayed there. Most of the other guys, I think, came back. But Andy posted yesterday that his wife died.
2: No,
0: and that's he didn't say how. He hasn't really put in any details. It's just, you know, I'm not okay. My wife died. This is why I'm not texting anyone back. So he's pretty devastated, understandably.
2: Right.
0: And that absolutely sucks. He's also been in East Side Stitches. But we're going to hear we're going to play something for the Plank Boys from when we knew him here. We're going to hear Under the Influence. They were always a blast when they came up to the show.
2: Yes, they were.
0: And they were always great live, and Andy was always a cool dude, even when he thought you hated them. So, yeah, that sucks.
2: It does.
0: And in memory of his wife, and hoping the best for him in dealing with this horrible situation. So here's Under the Influence from the Plank Boys, Last Exit. For the Lost.

0: That was Throws with The Line. This was all new except for one song. Before that, Pegzilla.
1: Pegzilla.
0: I'm not sure how to take that. It could be like someone named Peggy and Godzilla combined. I don't know if there's a Peggy in the band or not. Or, I mean, what comes to mind is someone pegging someone with something very large. Like, here's my Pegzilla. Get ready. There's going to be some forced entry. And possibly some bone crack and fever.
1: That is a throwback to earlier. You're combining things.
0: Miscreants with Oracle's Rift. Travo with Wasteland. Villagers of Ionia City, who are from Ionia City in Italy.
1: Oh, well, yeah. Look at that.
0: They're actually villagers of Ionia City. And that was a song called Venceremos? Something like that. And the Plank Boys, for Andy, with Under the Influence. All right, I still have more things.
1: Ooh.
0: Yeah. Did you have one more?
1: I have one more.
0: Okay. So I watched Sorcerer. Sorcerer is from like 1977 or something like that. Jason Pargin did a video about it. Man, the movie is good. It's kind of a slog to get through its spots.
1: Okay.
0: It's very long. But it's about these guys in, I can't remember exactly, like the Caribbean or something, that have to move two truckloads of dynamite that is very old dynamite.
1: Oh.
0: And they have to move it like, you know, like 100 miles or something through like the jungle.
1: Oh, no.
0: And it's like the setup takes way too long. And I understand why they did it.
1: Right.
0: But you're just kind of like going, I don't know if I care. But once it gets into it, it's really, really good. And it's funny because you watch a movie like we were talking about Evolution earlier, mm-hmm. being so cringy now. Sorcerer is not cringy, but just the difference in like style, presentation, things like this, so distinctly different from a gritty 70s movie to like a gritty movie today.
1: Yes.
0: A gritty movie today still looks kind of clean. This looked, I mean, it looked like they were going through hell, and apparently they did. Like, it was, the shooting was a night. If you go to the IMDb and look at the trivia, the shooting of this movie, people almost died.
1: Was it like the...
0: Not the lion.
1: The lion one?
0: No, it was just the situations they were in, the country, people were collapsing from, like, heat exhaustion.
1: Oh, wow.
0: And stuff like that, because they went on location to make this to wherever, you know, it was, I think, where it was supposed to be taking place. But, like, it was an okay movie. I did not love it. There is a scene on a bridge that's really... There's a couple scenes that are really good. I gave it a 6. The average is a 7.7 on IMDb. And like I said, like the actual movie making and acting is fantastic. The trivia... let's see if I can find this. Yeah, there's the rope bridge scene, which is the cover for it. Apparently... who is in it? Apparently no one the guy wanted to be in it ended up in it from the sounds of it. Stephen King cites this film as his favorite film of all time.
1: Oh, wow.
0: Tangerine Dream wrote the score. So that was cool. But where is... I don't know if I'm going to find... There's so much stuff here. And, apparently, Roy Schneider, who's one of the stars, was extremely difficult to work with. And people were complaining about that. And the thing is, so they have a prologue segment in the beginning for each main character.
1: Okay.
0: And they just wanted one originally for the main character. But then they decided, let's do all of them. That way you don't know who's going to survive. And so, but that takes time. You know, that's kind of the slogging through it. But I understand why they did it. I guess they filmed it in Ecuador. So, but yeah, I can't find the thing now. It would, if you look through the like I said, the IMDb, it's pretty crazy. There's just a lot of this movie. They went through a hell of a lot to make this movie. And it is worth watching. It is very tense, but again, it's also slow in spots where you're just kind of like, come on, get to, you know, what's going on.
1: Okay.
0: But it also gives you that gritty 70s feel that you just don't get nowadays. And I don't know just because of the filming style. I don't know what it is exactly. Or the culture, maybe. It's hard to say. What's your last one?
1: Another documentary.
0: Oh.
1: The Howl of the Underdogs. It's the Matter Mortem.
0: Oh, okay. I love Matter Mortem.
1: I too enjoy them.
0: Was it a good documentary?
1: It really was.
0: Okay. All right. That's where was that? Do you know where that was on?
1: It was also on like
0: Tubi?
1: Tubi or Pluto, one of those.
0: Nice.
1: But yeah.
0: It was good.
1: It was good, yeah. They came out when they were for like an anniversary. They were getting back together for like an anniversary tour.
0: All right. Okay.
1: Re-releasing. Yeah, I think it was an anniversary of the one of the albums or something. It was a couple of weeks ago, and I watched it now, and I forgot.
0: That's okay.
1: It was really good.
0: We're gonna hear some brand new Mother Tomb. We've played these guys before. I absolutely love the other two tracks we played from them. And they just released their full album. You can get it on Bandcamp. I think they're independent. They're from Michigan, if I remember right. And this is a track called Cythral. Cythraul. From Mother Tomb. Here on The Last Exit.
1: For The Lost.

0: Okay. Ah, it's a dog.
1: An entire dog?
0: I want to pet the dog.
1: Wasn't an entire
0: dog? It was an entire dog.
1: Huh.
0: One whole entire dog. Not a half a dog, but a whole dog.
1: We already played Worm Quartet. We're not playing more.
0: Okay.
1: But that was Matter Mortem, because you talked about it in the last break.
0: Oh, I saw the thing.
1: Yeah.
0: And
1: yeah,
0: then
1: we heard it, Breaker of Worlds.
0: Is that causality?
1: Retro causality.
0: Ooh.
1: I played it, and then in the past you talked about it.
0: Take that, causality.
1: Ian Parry's Consortium Project 6. I have no idea what that is, but I thought it sounded pretty good when I played it, so A Kingdom for Horses is what we heard. Noctule, this was the other one this week that I really thought sounded interesting, with Goddess of Rot and Mother Tomb with Scythrall. Now, I say that, and when I listen back to the show so I could hear all this stuff, sometimes I'm like, oh, I don't really like that as much, but this song's great. And it would have been one of the songs I was on the fence about, you know? So it's hard to tell sometimes. It's a lot of music to go through that I have to curate and try to make a good show out of and hope people like it. I had, I think, one more thing left. It wasn't a movie, though. It was a game.
0: Ooh, a game. I like games.
1: So I finished playing Life is Strange True Colors. For some reason, although I don't really enjoy them that much, I keep playing them. This is the second Life is Strange one. And, I mean, I could go back. It's a replayable game because it's all decision-based, really. So you can make different decisions to change the storyline. It's just very slow.
0: Okay.
1: And a lot of stuff I just don't care about. It's like, oh, you know, like at one point you go to this town your brother lives in. You've been in foster homes your whole life. The character then gets a job at the local tavern and gets to stay upstairs. Like, the guy's like, hey, you live upstairs, just help out. And on one of the segments, you just have to go around and collect all the dirty dishes. And I'm like, I don't want to do this. Like, I just want to get the storyline going, you know? And the other one was like that, too. But for some reason, these games throw so much synchronistic stuff that is very specific to my life that it almost freaks me out. Like, there was one point on this one where I just had to stop because the synchronicity was so specific and so weird. Like, it should not have been there. And I was just like, yeah, I'm putting you down for now. This is just getting even weird for me,
0: right?
1: Who's used to weird things. But overall, it was a decent game. The story was good. It's just those points where you have to do pointless stuff.
2: Yeah.
1: And it's like, could you not come up with something better? Right. You know? The last one, there was a thing where you had to go find bottles in a junkyard so you could learn to shoot. And I couldn't find one of them, so I was just stuck and I had to look it up online to find the stupid bottle. And it's not like it's exciting to do, you know? You're just like walking around until you find the bottle. But yeah, I mean, I keep playing them, so. Yeah.
0: And I keep, every time you say the name, I first think of High on Life.
1: Ah, yeah.
0: It's like, no, different game, game.
1: I love the name Life is Strange, because yeah, it can be. So, yeah, that would be my list. What was I watching today? What am I watching? Oh, I started. I'm probably not going to finish.
0: Okay.
1: Because it is truly terrible. And I'm not sure there's even a way in which it's good.
0: Oh.
1: But I got to find the name of it. No One Gets Out Alive, maybe? Let's see, as I take a look here. No One Lives.
2: No One Lives.
1: Yeah, so it has a 6.0 on IMDb, but I'm calling BS on that. it is, like, everything. It's just bad. Five stars. These must be people who worked on it. What's this one say? 2 stars. Good plot, terrible writing. Dialogue and transitions from scene to scene is abrupt. One can guess why something is going to happen, but the next scene leads you to have to think about why, and not in a philosophical way. Also, too many random boobs. I hadn't encountered that many boobs yet.
0: No.
1: But yeah, it just, like, the writing is terrible. the filming is adequate, but not good. Like, it's not inspired. It doesn't, you know, it's just, it looks like an indie film.
0: Okay.
1: The character, like I said, the acting, the dialogue, all of that is terrible so far. And it looks like it's going to be sort of a one-man army sort of thing. But I can't imagine that's going to make it better. It's just so... I mean, if I saw that 6, came out in 2012. I saw that 6 rating and went, oh, this might be good. And I think it got recommended from Redux Redux.
0: Oh.
1: As a similar movie. And I went, okay, let's check this out. And I'm just watching it going, can I find something else to do while this is on? And just have it play in the background in case it gets good?
0: Right.
1: But I don't know if I'm going to be able to finish it.
0: Yeah, boy.
1: So that one might just be done. Not recommended.
0: Not recommended.
1: No. Unlike this next song. I recommend, if you like this, you go on YouTube and you look up Cult of Luna, Julie Christmas, Mariner Live. It is a show from Germany that someone recorded, full professional recording. It sounds amazing. It looks amazing. It is one of the most intense live experiences you can have through a video screen. I cannot imagine how intense it would have been being there.
0: Yeah.
1: And I watched it again this week because it's one of my most watched concerts. And, man, I mean, Cult of Luna are great. And then you throw Julie Christmas into that mix, and it's just, damn. And I think very underrated. A lot of people have never heard of it. But the Mariner record, there's one track on the Mariner record, Julie's Not On. It's not a bad song, but Julie's not on it. And by contrast, it's not as good.
0: Uh-huh.
1: Like, it's fine. And it comes right before this one, which is probably the most intense song, the last song, and the last song of this show, Cygnus. So it's kind of like this mellow piece right before Cygnus goes on.
0: Okay, yep.
1: And it's just, and then it just kills you with Cygnus. And it's the only song I sometimes skip. Because it's good. But it's, the rest of the record is so good that, like, if that was the only song I heard, I'd probably be like, yeah, this is cool.
0: Right.
1: It's slow, it's dark, you know. But then you hear the rest of the album and it's like, which song? Oh yeah, that's on there too, you know. Anyway, Cult of Luna, Julie Christmas, Cygnus, www.thelastexit.org for all your Last Exit needs. Listen to old shows, check out all kinds of crazy stuff on there. And
0: crazy.
1: Maybe next week,
0: yeah,
1: we'll do a live show.
0: We'll live see. As in person?
1: In studio. Live in studio.
0: Live?
1: We'll see. That's a tidbit for those of you who have been listening through the whole thing.
0: Oh, boy.
1: See you next time. Bye, Joe.
0: Bye.

That was a new band, well, new song from a band called Blood and Sun with Gifts of Oneiroi? O-N-E-I-R-O-I. Not entirely sure how to pronounce that. Before that, Fawn from 2007 with Gaia and The Scarlet Ending, a band from 2006 coming out of Syracuse, and a song called Such a Shame. I have three more songs left in this No Rules segment of The Last Exit for the Lost. The first is a new song. The next two are new songs. The Secrecy with Set Me Free, Ceremony with Death, Destruction, Mayhem, and Fields of the Nephilim of the remaster of, the remaster's called From Gehenna to Here. I forget what the original's called. Something with Gehenna, but they changed the name slightly when they remastered it, and I don't see it in my collection right here, so I can't tell you what it is. But we're going to hear The Tower. Last Exit, No Rules.

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